0: been trying to downplay the significance of the Federal Reserve leading the markets forward. So still the problem remains that inflation sits well above the 2% target. 3.7% was the latest read there overall.
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0: Hey everyone, Subby down here at Wilder RV Weather Center. Look at your SkyTrack weather forecast brought to you by our good friends at Gary's Towing. If you're in a bind and you need a tow, give them a call at 660-885-HELP. Well, we are going to see partly cloudy skies this evening with still a chance of an isolated thunderstorm early on. We will see cooler temperatures filter in overnight with lows reaching down to the lower 60s. Mostly sunny skies for your Thursday and less humidity along with highs in the low to mid 80s.
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7: 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Look at your sky track weather forecast brought to you by our good friends at Clint's Bar and Grill in downtown Calhoun, where good food and friends meet up. Stop in for some hometown hospitality. Well, we are going to see partly cloudy skies this evening with still a chance of a thunderstorm early on. We will see cooler temperatures filter in overnight with lows reaching down to the lower 60s. Mostly sunny skies for your Thursday and less humidity along with highs in the low to mid 80s.
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2: I actually kind of like it.
3: I'm Tom Graham. President Trump increasing the amount of imported beef allowed into the U.S. without extra tariffs.
4: As much as 300,000 pounds of ground beef can be imported over the next 90 days in an effort to boost supply and bring down prices. The proclamation signed by President Trump also encourages beef to be sold at a discounted price.
3: Fox's Jared Halpern. Closing arguments will be held tomorrow in the murder trial of Lindsay Clancy. She's the Massachusetts mother accused of killing her three young children. The defense arguing Clancy suffered from postpartum psychosis and therefore is not criminally responsible. The prosecution, though, says otherwise.
5: Prosecutors say the Massachusetts mother acted rationally and intentionally, planning and executing the murder of her three children inside the family's Duxbury home.
3: Fox's Molly Lyon outside the Plymouth courthouse. 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
6: What's going on, everyone? 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They're located in both Clinton and Uri. Well, we are going to see partly cloudy skies this evening with still a chance of a thunderstorm early on. We will see cooler temperatures filter in overnight with lows reaching down to the lower 60s. And mostly sunny skies for your Thursday and less humidity along with highs in the low to mid 80s.
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3: Hey everyone, Tubby down here at Wilder RV Weather Center. Look at your SkyTrack weather forecast brought to you by our good friends at Gary's Towing. If you're in a bind and you need a tow, give them a call at 660-885-HELP. Well, we are going to see partly cloudy skies this evening with still a chance of an isolated thunderstorm early on. We will see cooler temperatures filter in overnight with lows reaching down to the lower 60s. Mostly sunny skies for your Thursday and less humidity along with highs in the low to mid

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2: I'm Tom Rigotti. Closing arguments are scheduled for Thursday in the trial of Lindsay Clancy, the Massachusetts mom who killed her three children. Fox's Molly Line is in Plymouth with more.
3: Prosecutors say the Massachusetts mother acted rationally and intentionally, planning and executing the murder of her three children inside the family's Duxbury home. The defense says the Massachusetts mother should not be held criminally responsible for the killings, that she was misdiagnosed, overmedicated, and suffering from postpartum psychosis.
2: Facebook parent company Meta will pay billions to settle a lawsuit over kids getting addicted to social media.
4: A landmark trial ends with a bombshell settlement. Meta will pay nearly $17 billion to a coalition of 29 states that sued the tech giant. Meta does not admit wrongdoing in the settlement, but will now change how Facebook and Instagram operate for teens.
2: It's Fox's Claudia Cowan. 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
2: News, I'm Ted Lindner. A new lawsuit is challenging an executive order intended to limit mail-in voting for the upcoming midterm elections.
3: A new challenge comes as the Trump administration issued its rule requiring the Postal Service to deliver ballots only if it receives a list of eligible voters and the federal government approves the design of envelopes.
2: This Fox's Jared Halpern. Facebook and Instagram parent company Meta agreeing to pay up to $18 billion to settle claims with multiple states that its platforms are addictive and harmful to teens. And the Justice Department takes control of domains it claims were run by Chinese hackers.
4: The DOJ says it has seized a pair of online domains it believes was behind hacks into NASA, the Federal Reserve, the Senate, and other government entities, including cabinet agencies. It's believed the hacks began in 2018.
2: Fox's Grinnell Scott. 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
10: He's a ranch hand in a pinch, man. 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Cause she's a gold digger with a quick trigger. 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
4: Fox News, I'm Sue Gossman. Facebook and Instagram's parent company settling a lawsuit over accusations they created platforms that got children addicted. Fox's Kristen Goodwin.
5: Nearly 30 states sued, accusing Meta of deliberately creating features that fueled a youth mental health crisis. The company agreeing to pay up to $18 billion and add stronger safety protections, including default time limits.
4: In a statement, Meta says it wants to get this right for parents and teens. Economists, lawmakers, and federal officials meeting in Wyoming tomorrow for the Federal Reserve Bank of Kansas City's annual economic policy symposium.
6: Fed Chairman Kevin Warsh will make his first Jackson Hole symposium speech on Friday. Now, he's been trying to downplay the significance of the Federal Reserve leading the markets forward.
4: Fox's Edward Lawrence in Jackson Hole, Montana. 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
3: News. I'm Ted Lindner. Closing argument set for Thursday in the trial of Lindsay Clancy, the Massachusetts mom who killed her three children. Fox's Molly Line.
4: Prosecutors say the Massachusetts mother acted rationally and intentionally, planning and executing the murder of her three children inside the family's Duxbury home. The defense says the Massachusetts mother should not be held criminally responsible for the killings, that she was misdiagnosed, overmedicated, and suffering from postpartum psychosis.
3: A new lawsuit challenging an executive order intended to limit mail-in voting for the upcoming midterms.
5: A new challenge comes as the Trump administration issued its rule requiring the Postal Service to deliver ballots only if it receives a list of eligible voters and the federal government approves the design of envelopes.
3: Fox's Jared Halpern and actor Tim Curry has died, best known for his starring role in the Rocky Horror Picture Show and also for movies like Clue and Home Alone 2. Curry was 80 years old. 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
2: News. I'm Sue Guzman. Closing argument scheduled for Thursday in the trial of Lindsay Clancy, the Massachusetts mom who killed her three children. Fox's Molly Lyne.
3: Prosecutors say the Massachusetts mother acted rationally and intentionally, planning and executing the murder of her three children inside the family's Duxbury home. The defense says the Massachusetts mother should not be held criminally responsible for the killings, that she was misdiagnosed, overmedicated, and suffering from postpartum psychosis.
2: Facebook parent company Meta will pay billions to settle a lawsuit over kids getting addicted to social media.
4: A landmark trial ends with a bombshell settlement. Meta will pay nearly $17 billion to a coalition of 29 states that sued the tech giant. Meta does not admit wrongdoing in the settlement, but will now change how Facebook and Instagram operate for teens.
2: Fox's Claudia Cowan. 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
3: I'm Sue Guzman. A trial date of June 5th, 2028, set for accused 9/11 mastermind Khalid Sheikh Mohammed and three others.
4: Prosecutors had asked for a trial date in January of 2027, but the judge, writing, a realistic trial date must account for the hearing and resolution of pretrial evidentiary and compliance motions. Mohammed, who was arrested in Pakistan in 2003, has been held at the U.S. military base in Guantanamo Bay.
3: Fox's Kristen Goodwin. Closing arguments scheduled.

0: For today in the trial of Lindsay Clancy, the Massachusetts mom who killed her three children, Fox's Molly Larne.
1: Prosecutors say the Massachusetts mother acted rationally and intentionally, planning and executing the murder of her three children inside the family's Duxbury home. The defense says the Massachusetts mother should not be held criminally responsible for the killings, that she was misdiagnosed, overmedicated, and suffering from postpartum psychosis.
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3: News. I'm Ted Lindner. Closing argument set for today in the trial of Lindsey Clancy, the Massachusetts mom who killed her three children. Fox's Molly Line.
4: Prosecutors say the Massachusetts mother acted rationally and intentionally, planning and executing the murder of her three children inside the family's Duxbury home. The defense says the Massachusetts mother should not be held criminally responsible for the killings, that she was misdiagnosed, over-medicated, and suffering from postpartum psychosis.
3: Actor Tim Curry has died, best known for his starring role in the Rocky Horror Picture Show and also for movies like Clue and Home Alone 2. Tim Curry was 80 years old. At least 175 people are dead. More than 1,500 are missing following massive flash flooding in the mountainous border area between Nepal and China.
5: The U.S. Embassy in Nepal says they are deeply saddened by the tragic loss of life. They are working to account for any U.S. citizens impacted by the flooding and remain in close contact with authorities.
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2: News. I'm Sue Gussman. Closing argument scheduled for today in the trial of Lindsay Clancy, the Massachusetts mom who killed her three children. Fox's Molly Line.
3: Prosecutors say the Massachusetts mother acted rationally and intentionally, planning and executing the murder of her three children inside the family's Duxbury home. The defense says the Massachusetts mother should not be held criminally responsible for the killings, that she was misdiagnosed, over-medicated, and suffering from postpartum psychosis.
2: Trial date of June 5th, 2028, set for accused 9/11 mastermind Khalid Sheikh Mohammed and three others.
4: Prosecutors had asked for a trial date in January of 2027, but the judge, writing, a realistic trial date must account for the hearing and resolution of pretrial evidentiary and compliance motions.
2: Fox's Kristen Goodwin reporting. 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
5: 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At 10 o'clock, we have our worship service every Sunday morning. 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
1: Good Thursday morning, everyone. We have a nice one out there to get the kiddos ready for school. We will get a nice break in the temperatures over the next couple days before more heat and humidity begins to overtake the area for the weekend. We are looking for highs today in the middle 80s, along with the north wind at 4 to 6 miles per hour. This look at the Skytrack weather forecast is brought to you by Clint's Bar and Grill in downtown Calhoun, where good food and friends meet up. 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
6: 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Stay ahead of the storm, stay ahead of the forecast.

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1: Good morning, everyone. We have a nice one out there as you get the kiddos ready for school. We will have a nice break in the temperatures over the next couple days before more heat and humidity begins to overtake the area. We are looking for highs today in the middle 80s along with the north wind at 4 to 6 miles per hour. This look at the SkyTrack weather forecast is brought to you by Gary's Towing. If you're in a bind and you need a tow, give Amanda and the crew a call at 660-885-HELP.
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7: He's a ranch hand in a pinch, man. 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
2: Fox News. I'm Deborah Valentine. Closing arguments are scheduled to get underway today in the trial of Lindsay Clancy. She's the mother accused of killing her three children.
3: Prosecutors say the Massachusetts mother acted rationally and intentionally, murdering her three children inside the family's Duxbury home in January of 2023.
2: Fox's Molly Line reporting. The defense claims Clancy was suffering from postpartum psychosis. Meta will pay $18 billion to 29 states to settle a social media addiction lawsuit. Fox's Claudia Cowan has more from Oakland, California.
4: Meta does not admit wrongdoing in the settlement, but will now change how Facebook and Instagram operate for teens and make stronger efforts to flag and remove users under 13 years old.
2: Meta is also calling on rivals like TikTok and YouTube to implement similar restrictions. 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
6: Now to get you up to date on your local news from Radford Media Group, I'm Clay Radford. Here's what's happening around West Central Missouri. Well, the city of Sedalia says a portion of West Main Street remains closed following a partial building collapse Tuesday evening. Around 6:45 p.m., the east wall of building at 104 West Main Street collapsed, sending debris into the nearby parking area and parts of Ohio Street. Sedalia Fire, Police, Public Works, and Community Development crews responded and secured the area. No damage has been reported to neighboring buildings. The building at 104 through 114 West Main were already scheduled for demolition. Following the collapse, property owners have agreed to accelerate that work, with demolition now expected to be completed around September 8th. Main Street between Ohio Street and Osage Avenue will remain closed until the buildings are considered safe and the roadway can reopen. Motorists and pedestrians are asked to avoid the area and obey all barricades. Well, Golden Valley Memorial Healthcare has announced two additions to its healthcare leadership and provider teams. Dr. Franz Lopez has joined GVMH as an internist at the Warsaw Clinic. Lopez earned his medical degree from the University in the Dominican Republic and completed his internal medicine residency at Danbury Hospital in Connecticut. Fluent in English and Spanish, GVMH says his addition will help expand access to care and appointment availability in the Warsaw area. Meanwhile, Rachel Quick, BSN RN, has been named the Director of Emergency Department.

0: Quick began her career at GV Mace as a safety sitter before advancing through several nursing and leadership positions, including an emergency department registered nurse and house supervisor. In her new role, Quick will oversee daily emergency department operations, staff development, quality improvement, and efforts to enhance emergency care services. GVMH officially says both appointments reflect the healthcare system's continued effort to expand access and strengthen patient care throughout the region. And the Missouri Department of Conservation is offering a free opportunity for those interested in learning how to fly fish. A beginner's fly fishing instruction and fishing program will be held in September 24th from 4 until 8:30 p.m. at the Burr Oak Woods Conservation Nature Center in Blue Springs. This program is free, but seating is limited and advanced registration is required. Registration and additional information are available through the Missouri Department of Conservation's website. That's the latest from Radford Media Group. 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
1: Thank you, Clay Radford. Our first update with community news on a Thursday morning. And our first check here in the 6 o'clock hour, it is now brought to you by Sapp Brothers Convenience in Harrisonville. Sapp Bros up there in Harrisonville. Stop in, check it out. You know, there you are, the home of the mom-approved restrooms. It's Sapp Brothers. We've got SkyTrack weather. We'll get that checked for you. Then we'll kick off six in a row with your Sixer at six. We'll start with Chris Chitsey and Bree Smith with Summer Before the Fall. It's on the way here on the morning show at My KDKD after these.
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3: Happy Thursday morning, everyone. We have a nice one out there. You get the kiddos ready for school. We will get a nice break in the temperatures over the next couple days before more heat and humidity begin to overtake the area for the weekend. We are looking for highs today in the middle 80s, along with the north wind at 4 to 6 miles per hour. 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

0: Oh, ain't it the truth? No one ever talks about the nights they went to bed early. 615 Collective, as we wrap up six in a row for you here on the morning show. I had a little Kenny Chesney in there, some Aaron Watson as well. Aaron's got a new tune out called Camel Lights. Pretty good little classic country sounded toe tapper. You're going to hear it very, very soon here on 95.3 KDKD. We'll get it added into the mix. We are today's country for sure. Six in a row. We do it for you each weekday morning after our first update with community news. We call it your Sixer at Six. By the way, this 6 o'clock hour, yeah, that's what we're in the midst of. It's a service of Clayton's Heartfelt In-Home Care. We'll check SkyTrack weather coming up here on the morning show.
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0: Good Thursday morning, everyone. We have a nice one out there to get the kiddos ready for school. We will get a nice break in the temperatures over the next couple days before more heat and humidity begins to overtake the area for the weekend. We are looking for highs today in the middle 80s, along with the north wind at 4 to 6 miles per hour. 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
2: Angelosi, in just hours, closing arguments began in the Lindsay Clancy murder trial. The jury going to decide whether to hold her criminally responsible for killing her three kids.
3: Did prosecutors prove beyond a reasonable doubt that she could appreciate her actions were wrong? If the answer is yes, what degree of homicide would apply to each child? First degree or second degree or possibly manslaughter if it's included in the final jury instructions?
2: That's Fox's Nate Foy. More than 270 bodies have been found after catastrophic flash floods in Nepal and Tibet, where more than 1,300 people are still missing.
4: A lethal wall of water and debris comes crashing through, decimating buildings and bridges, swallowing complete villages. Nearly 25 miles of roads were damaged, according to officials, all complicating search and rescue efforts.
2: Fox's Chandley Painter. 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
6: Now to get you up to date on your local news from Radford Media Group, I'm Clay Radford. Here's what's happening around West Central Missouri. Well, the city of Sedalia says a portion of West Main Street remains closed following a partial building collapse Tuesday evening. Around 6:45 p.m., the east wall of building at 104 West Main Street collapsed, sending debris into the nearby parking area and parts of Ohio Street. Sedalia Fire, Police, Public Works, and Community Development crews responded and secured the area. No damage has been reported to neighboring buildings. The building at 104 through 114 West Main were already scheduled for demolition. Following the collapse, property owners have agreed to accelerate that work, with demolition now expected to be completed around September 8th. Main Street between Ohio Street and Osage Avenue will remain closed until the buildings are considered safe and the roadway can reopen. Motorists and pedestrians are asked to avoid the area and obey all barricades. Well, Golden Valley Memorial Healthcare has announced two additions to its healthcare leadership and provider teams. Dr. Franz Lopez has joined GVMH as an internist at the Warsaw Clinic. Lopez earned his medical degree from the University in the Dominican Republic and completed his internal medicine residency at Danbury Hospital in Connecticut. Fluent in English and Spanish, GVMH says his addition will help expand access to care and appointment availability in the Warsaw area. Meanwhile, Rachel Quick, BSN-RN, has been named the Director of Emergency Department. Quick began her career at GVMH as a safety sitter before advancing through several nursing and leadership positions, including Emergency Department Registered Nurse and House Supervisor. In her new role, Quick will oversee daily Emergency Department operations, staff development, quality improvement, and efforts to enhance emergency care services. GVMH officially says both appointments reflect the healthcare system's continued effort to expand access and strengthen patient care throughout the region. And the Missouri Department of Conservation is offering a free opportunity for those interested in learning how to fly fish.

0: A beginner's fly fishing instruction and fishing program will be held on September 24th from 4 until 8:30 p.m. at the Burr Oak Woods Conservation Nature Center in Blue Springs. This program is free, but seating is limited and advanced registration is required. Registration and additional information are available through the Missouri Department of Conservation's website. 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
1: Good morning, everyone. We have a nice one out there. You get the kiddos ready for school. We will have a nice break in the temperatures over the next couple days before more heat and humidity begins to overtake the area. We are looking for highs today in the middle 80s, along with the north wind at 4 to 6 miles per hour. This look at the SkyTrack weather forecast is brought to you by Gary's Towing. If you're in a bind and you need a tow, give Amanda and the crew a call at 660-885-HELP.
2: All righty, thank you, gentlemen. A little past 7:04, we're at 63 degrees as we kick off the 7 o'clock hour here on Mornings in the Sticks with me, Steve Stevens. 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I invite you to stick around. We are back in 30 seconds to jump back on the radio airwaves, also on Facebook Live at the Katie Katie Facebook page to bring you birthdays, history, holidays. It's all just ahead from the morning show at My KDKD.
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4: What day is it? You are not going to believe this.
5: What? Today is National Just Because Day.
6: I believe it.
5: National Just Because Day.
6: Just because.
7: Just because.
8: Just because.
9: Just because.
10: Say what?
6: What does that even mean?
5: Today is the day to do things without rhyme or reason.
11: What? Just because of that?
12: Just because of that.
13: Happy National Just Because Day.
14: It's just because.
15: It's showtime.
16: It's just because it's showtime.
17: Say what?
18: Say what?
2: It's just. I thought I'd come to work today, Clay Radford. You know why?
0: Why?
2: Just because.
0: Just because.
2: Just because. I'm going to have some lunch later. You know why?
0: Just because.
2: Just because.
0: Yeah, yeah.
2: I'm going to use that all day long. We need to do that all day today.
0: Let's annoy Brittany.
2: I was going to say, yeah. Brittany, you'll get annoyed with that quick, fast, and in a hurry.
0: Yeah.
2: Just because.
0: Just because.
2: Uh-huh.
0: Hey,
2: all
0: Steve.
2: Right.
0: Yeah. Why are you going over there? Just because. Okay.
2: Just because. And you could also throw on the end there, I can't. Just because I can.
0: Yeah. Sounds like a kid.
2: Yeah.
0: We're a bunch of kids in the back seat this morning.
2: That's right, because we don't have to go to school today.
0: We did our time.
2: Yes, I did. I surely did. But again, it's back to school time. Watch for the kiddos out there, the buses, the bicycles, them excited or miserable because they have to go back for 2 days in a row.
0: Right.
2: You know, so... We'll talk a little bit more about school because I want to get your take of how your kids handled their first day.
0: Okay.
2: We'll share we'll do that a little later.
0: We'll do that around 7:30.
2: Around 7:30. Yeah. But right now, we got to get to birthdays, history, and those holidays on this August the 27th. It is National Banana Lovers Day.
0: Why?
2: Because there's folks that love. Just because.
0: There you go. Come on, Steve.
2: Just because. See, he's trying to get me already. Just because. I like a banana.
0: I like bananas.
2: From time to time.
0: I like banana bread. I like just straight banana, banana bread, banana flavoring, banana taffy.
2: I love me some banana Laffy Taffy.
0: Yeah, I like bananas. Brittany does not.
2: Makes it one of my favorite fruits.
0: My wife does not like bananas. See, I like strawberries. I like bananas. I like grapes.
2: You like the fruits.
0: Yeah, I'm a big fruit guy.
2: Yeah. Cantaloupe.
0: Yeah.
2: Kiwi?
0: Yeah.
2: Uh-huh.
0: I'm not so much kiwi, but I mean, I will.
2: Blueberries?
0: Blueberries, yeah.
2: Yeah. Okay. Yeah. All right.
0: Apples.
2: All right. Yeah.
0: I like fruit.
2: Do you like, you mentioned apples. Mm-hmm. Do you like apples and cheese together?
0: Mm-hmm. No.
2: No?
0: Never had it.
2: Oh, try it sometime.
0: Missing out? Okay.
2: Try it sometime.
0: Okay.
2: Get you a slice of good cheese, not just the old Kraft single.
0: Yeah.
2: You know, get you some good stuff, some aged white cheddar.
0: Yeah,
2: or
0: okay,
2: something,
0: yeah.
2: And a good apple.
0: And a good apple.
2: On top of that, and try them together.
0: Put them together. Okay.
2: Try them together.
0: Apple and cheese.
2: Maybe some Gouda. Gouda is one of my favorites.

0: It'd be a good after school snack today.
1: Would be a good after school snack. It'd be a good morning show snack.
0: There you go.
1: What, you know what's a better one?
0: What?
1: Come on. Morning show?
0: Oh, biscuits and gravy.
1: Of course. Of course.
0: You can get 2 for $5 out at Hardee's right now.
1: I know that you can.
0: Yeah.
1: I'm considering that for after I get off the air today, because I'm a little bit hungry, and it's been a minute since I had some B&G.
0: There you go.
1: We shall see. All right, moving on. National Banana Lovers Day. National Just Because Day. You heard that in the opener. International Bat Night. International Lottery Day.
0: So it's tonight the night that Batman comes back?
1: I guess so, internationally.
0: Wow, internationally.
1: And you know why?
0: Just because.
1: Just because, exactly. And it's National Petroleum Day.
0: Petroleum?
1: Today. Mm-hmm. There's a reason. We'll get to that coming up here. It is First Kiss Day. Not second, but first.
0: The first.
1: First Kiss Day.
0: Remember your first kiss?
1: Do you?
0: No, I don't remember mine.
1: Well, I remember in fifth grade, or not fifth grade, in kindergarten, actually, 5 years old. Wendy Bagby.
0: Wendy Bagby. We talked about Wendy before here on the show.
1: Wendy came up and planted one on me in kindergarten at recess, man. Yeah. Oh,
0: threw you for a loop.
1: That girl was a little fast for me. She was a little fast. Old Wendy Bagby. I wonder how she's doing. And it is World Rock, Paper, Scissors Day today. You want to play
0: one quick?
1: All right, let me make sure. Okay, the camera
0: do you go on shoot? Rock, paper, scissors, shoot.
1: Rock, paper, scissors, shoot. Okay,
0: ready? Rock, paper, scissors, shoot. Ah, you won. Steve won. He pulled the old scissors. I had the old paper.
1: All right. Because you figured I was going to go for the rock.
0: Yeah, cover
1: the rock. That's the gamble when you play that game, man. Yep. Who thought of that?
0: I don't know.
1: Where does that one come from?
0: That's an oldie but a goodie.
1: You know, that and tic-tac-toe. They're so simple and basic, but yet we've played and played
0: and played
1: them for years.
0: I know, and I never have to update the system. That's great.
1: Right. You don't have to download the security patch update. And yeah, I'm real pleased about that.
0: Yeah.
1: All right, hence why it is National Petroleum Day here in the United States of America that has the Great Lake of America now. Colonel Edwin L. Drake in 1859 drilled the first successful oil well in the United States near Titusville, Pennsylvania.
0: Interesting.
1: You got family ties back out in Pennsylvania.
0: I was just up in Pennsylvania this summer on a road trip.
1: I wonder if it's still pumping.
0: I don't know.
1: First successful oil well. Is there a monument or a museum or something around that thing? I don't know.
0: I was up there by that new lake they talked about.
1: Lake America?
0: Yeah, but I don't know why Trump is trying to change the name of the Great Lakes now. He already did the Gulf of Missouri or Gulf of America.
1: Gulf of Missouri. I like that.
0: Yeah, I like that too. That's a good ring to it.
1: It's down by Warsaw.
0: But I don't know why he's trying to change the Great Lakes. They're already great. You can't make the Great Lakes great again.
1: Can't make them
0: great.
1: Yes. I don't know why. And this whole Kennedy Center thing, you know, he's PO'd because he can't get his name on. He's like, oh, well, then we're going to tear it down. It's going to get condemned.
0: What about the ballroom? Is the ballroom coming along?
1: I don't know. I don't know. It's going to be hugely.
0: Hugely.
1: The biggest ever. Bestest ballroom. Moving on. Back in the day, August the 27th, 1955, the first edition of the Guinness Book of World Records was published 71 years ago today. Have you ever wanted to set a world record?
0: Oh, of course.
1: Get in the book.
0: Of course.
1: But then you're like, where do I even begin?
0: We tried as kids.
1: What do I do?
0: Yeah, we tried as kids. We tried doing the longest bike jump.
1: Yeah?
0: Yeah.
1: Yeah,
0: and nowhere close.
1: No,
0: but we try.
1: They come close. They don't put on there. And in second place, Clay and Company, Clinton, Missouri.
0: On this date,
1: 137 feet shorter than the record, but came in second place. 62 years ago in 1964, Mary Poppins premieres at Grauman's Chinese Theater in Los Angeles, California. 8 years ago in 2018, Weird Al, who just performed earlier this summer down at Ozarks Amp, Weird Al Yankovic got his star on the Hollywood Walk of Fame. I would say deservedly so.
0: Yeah.
1: There's a lot of them I see, so-and-so got their star today on the Walk of Fame. I'm like, who are they?
0: Yeah.
1: I don't even know who that is.
0: I don't even know who it is.
1: What have they done that's worthwhile? Yeah.
0: Weird Al should have his.
1: Weird Al should have one, just like I believe he should be in the Rock and Roll Hall of Fame.
0: I believe so, yeah. If Eminem could be there, Weird Al.

0: Definitely should.
1: Contributed enough. And 6 years ago today in 2020, Bill and Ted Face the Music. It was the final film in the Bill and Ted trilogy. My God, it sucked terribly. Should have never been made. The second one was a stretch, and the first one is a cult classic.
0: Yeah, but, that's how it is. That's how it goes.
1: That's that Hollywood cash grab for you. All right, moving on to birthdays this morning. Happy birthday to you if it is yours. I got a few to share with you today. Actor Aaron Paul is 47. That's for all you Breaking Bad fans out there. Jesse on Breaking Bad. Great show. That'd be one to go back and revisit.
0: Brittany's watched it. Have you ever seen it? I have not. Brittany's watched it, but I've never.
1: The whole thing? She's watched the whole thing?
0: I think so, yeah.
1: Because it was like, I don't know, 8 seasons or something.
0: She watched it before her and I were together.
1: Let me tell you.
0: Let me tell me.
1: It's way better than the OBX.
0: Oh.
1: Way better.
0: OBX is good, but I mean,
1: way better.
0: Just wrapped it up last night. Wait till you wrap up. Wait till you get to the conclusion.
1: Yeah, yeah, I'm sure we'll talk about it. We're talking about Outer Banks on Netflix. The final season just dropped last week, I think.
0: And last Thursday or Friday.
1: And Clay and Britt have already ran through it. Mel and I are working our way through it. We got a few to go. That show's terrible. Don't even get me started on that. Speaking of a good show, Grey's Anatomy.
0: Yes.
1: Oh, one of my favorites. Chandra Wilson is 57 today. That's Dr. Miranda Bailey on Grey's Anatomy. She's been there since the beginning. The Dog Whisperer has a birthday today.
0: Really?
1: Do you know who the Dog Whisperer is?
0: No.
1: He's not as popular as he once was.
0: But
1: man.
0: He was once.
1: You remember the Dog Whisperer?
0: I don't.
1: Cesar Millan is 57 today. You don't remember the Dog Whisperer?
0: I know Dog the Bounty Hunter.
1: No.
0: That's right in my redneck alley.
1: No. Okay. All right. We'll move on. You don't know Cesar Millan. Colt Ford, hip hop artist, is 57 today. Sergeant Slaughter. I bet you know who that is.
0: Oh, I know who Sarge is, yeah.
1: He's 78 today.
0: Wow.
1: Old school WWF star, G.I. Joe action figure, and innovator of the Cobra Clutch.
0: Yep.
1: You got that, maggot?
0: Yeah.
1: Oh, Sergeant Slaughter, 78 today. How about Barbara Bach?
0: Yeah, I know Barbara. Yeah.
1: Do you know Barbara?
0: Oh, I know Barbara.
1: Like I know Barbara? Like Ringo knows Barbara?
0: Yeah.
1: Wife of Ringo Starr, and she's also a Bond girl from The Spy Who Loved Me. Barbara Bach is 80. Today.
0: Wow.
1: And then what have had birthdays? Pee Wee Herman.
2: I'm trying to use the phone.
1: That's exactly what I was going for. Pee Wee Herman would have had a birthday today. He passed about 3 years ago. Jeff Cook of Alabama would have had a birthday today. He passed in 22. And Daryl Dragon, the captain of Captain and Tennille.
0: Oh, okay.
1: Born on this day in 1942, he passed back in 2019.
0: That was unscripted. That was good.
1: I'm trying to use the phone. I'm glad you're reading my mind, man. Reading my mind. All right, we do have a chance for you to win today. We interrupted that yesterday with our Dolly Parton tribute in the 9 o'clock hour. I didn't want to dilute that or take away from that during Text Till 10 with trying to do a giveaway.
0: Yeah.
1: As we were paying respect to the great Dolly Parton. But that's back on track today. Lucas Oil Speedway tickets for Saturday night. You got a chance to win those in the 9 o'clock hour this morning. So
0: some folks have already come by and picked them up.
1: Those were for Friday.
0: Yeah, for Friday.
1: Today I'm giving away for Saturday.
0: Gotcha.
1: So good. I'm glad folks are coming in and picking up their prizes because, again, you will have to pick these up here at the studios between the hours of 8 a.m. and 3 p.m. Monday through Friday.
0: Gotcha.
1: Okay. In honor of First Kiss Day, today Aaron Tippin invites you to kiss this on Mornings in the Sticks.
0: Could be your first.

but this old town just seems so hopeless. I ain't really sure, but it seems I remember the good times with just a little bit more and focus.

myself why I've done it. And it just seems so useless to have to work so hard, and nothing ever really seems to come from it.

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Yeah, I just catch myself wandering, waiting, worrying about some little silly thing that's gonna add up to nothing.

0: Al, that's Justin Moore and his take on the classic Tom Petty tune, Here Comes My Girl, putting a country spin on it for you here on Mornings in the Sticks. You know I'm a rock and roller at heart, so whenever I can squeeze in a little country rock, I like to do it for you here on the morning show. We are just about 7:25. That means Missouri Ag Headlines coming your way. 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
1: With a look at Ag News headlines, I'm Kara Hart on Brownfield. Some ag groups are asking President Trump to reverse a proposed plan to import beef that he says would lower prices for consumers. The CEO of MFA Incorporated says he sees economic headwinds continuing into 2027 as farmers face high input costs and uncertain commodity prices. University of Missouri Extension says a new soybean pest has been confirmed in the state. The soybean tentiform leaf miner was first confirmed in Cooper County in early August, and another case was confirmed in Macon County on August 19th. It's a pest that's been confirmed in northern states like Minnesota since 2021. And construction is underway on what's expected to be the world's largest low-carbon ammonia plant in Louisiana. A groundbreaking ceremony happened on Wednesday. I'm Kara Hart for Brownfield.
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5: Happy Thursday morning, everyone. We have a nice one out there. You get the kiddos ready for school. We will get a nice break in the temperatures over the next couple days before more heat and humidity begins to overtake the area for the weekend. We are looking for highs today in the middle 80s, along with the north wind at 4 to 6 miles per hour. 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
0: All righty. Thank you, Sub. That's right. A hot weekend, it looks like, is headed our way. Hot and sunny. It's going to be good pool weather, I guess, the way it's shaping up. 63 degrees currently with some sunshine here at the Katie Katie Studios. Mornings in the Sticks, Thursday edition with me, Steve Stevens, Clay Radford alongside.
6: Yeah.
0: And day number two of back to school.
6: Back to school, yeah.
0: How did it go for your kids?
6: Great.
0: Yeah.
6: Yeah, and no problems. Everything went really good. Emma said that Miss Gardner behaved herself, so it was good.
0: Well,
6: yeah.
0: Well, very good.
6: Yeah,
0: very good. I asked Grady when he got home.
6: Yeah.
0: I was like, "Hey, man, how was school today?" He goes, you know,
6: school
0: pretty basic." He goes, "We just you know, went over rules and expectations. It's pretty basic.
6: Like the common stuff." Yeah.
0: I'm like, dude, I'm not ready for that. Seventh grade and the attitude. It's mm-hmm. here. Mm-hmm. It's here.
6: He's
0: man.
6: Got it.
0: Yeah. That was the same thing with soccer practice. Had his first soccer practice on Monday night. How'd it go? You know, pretty basic.
6: You know, yeah.
0: Just going over the
6: pretty mid.
0: You know.
6: Yeah. Mid.
0: Just soccer. It's like, oh my goodness.
6: Yeah.
0: Oh my goodness.
6: They stop talking to you the older they get.
0: Oh, I know that, and I'm expecting all that and kind of looking forward to it, the truth be known, in some instances. But then in other parts, you know, you want to try to interact and be involved with your kids.
6: Trying to figure out and be involved.
0: Yeah,
6: and
0: but I
6: know the kids.
0: I can remember that too. You know?
6: Kids had a great day at school. I mean, everybody was happy. Emma came home tired. I mean, she's like,
0: right.
6: Ugh. Connor came home hungry. He's like, man, I didn't have enough time to eat all my food. Dude, you got to eat fast. The kid eats so slow.
0: Yeah.
6: And like, eat faster, kid.
0: He's a slow eater.
6: I'm a slow eater. Really?
0: I've always been a slow eater. Yeah. Yeah, it's because I never went to prison.
6: Yeah,
0: you know,
6: yeah.
0: Where you got to huddle around your food. And,
6: yeah, you need to garble it all up. Yeah,
0: you got to shovel it.
6: People
0: all
6: can't
0: in
6: see you doing that on the radio.
0: I know. I,

0: Yeah, I don't have video going. I'm performing like I got a video going because I'm so used to we video twice a morning here on the morning show, just past 7, and then again for the weird news at 8:30, which
1: the weird news
0: coming up next hour. Brought to you by Elite Billiards and Ale House. They got new felt on their tables over at Elite.
1: That's what I found.
0: I saw on their socials yesterday.
1: So. And I walked in there and I felt it.
0: Did you?
1: Yeah.
0: Just because.
1: Just because.
0: Just because.
1: You know, you can do whatever you want today just because, but just know that the police can also arrest you
0: just because. Well, you got to have probable cause.
1: Well,
0: I guess, pull you over just because.
1: But if you're doing stuff you shouldn't.
0: We need some just because shirts.
1: Yeah.
0: We need to get those printed up and handed
1: out. Bruce going to love us today. Britt's going to love us today.
0: Well,
1: Steve, why are you doing that?
0: She
1: just because
0: she needs to love us every day.
1: Yeah,
0: because we're good fellas.
1: We're good peoples.
0: We're a couple of good fellas, and we need to be loved every day, just because.
1: Well, that's who I'm really concerned about was her first day back to work yesterday.
0: I thought she did fine.
1: She
0: did okay.
1: You're
0: over there.
1: She was pestering me.
0: What?
1: We share an office, and I forgot.
0: What didn't she do to meet your expectations on her first full day return?
1: Well, she didn't bring us breakfast yesterday.
0: What?
1: I had to go get her breakfast.
0: You can't, as much as you and I both expect it every day, we've got to settle in to the notion that more likely than not, we're not going to get it.
1: But like I said earlier, $5 for two B&Gs at Hardee's.
0: Just $5.
1: Yeah.
0: Oh, yeah, I know. I'm thinking about going to get myself a double shot later on this morning.
1: She needs
0: here.
1: To bring us some. That's all I'm saying. She listens this time of day. I hope she really thinks about us.
0: She's probably in line getting her one of those Mocha Choca Frappalanti Scooby Dooby Robbie Mocha, whatever them things are, that fancy coffees.
1: Oh, that's funny. Mocha Choca.
0: Mocha Choca Frappy Lappy.
1: Frappy Lappy. That's good stuff there, Steve.
0: I don't know. Give me the Ariana Grande.
1: Yeah, Ariana Grande. Yes. Yeah.
0: I don't even know all the terminology.
1: You're
0: small, medium, and large, but
1: not at Starbucks.
0: Apparently not. Oh, Starbucks. That reminds me. So I read a headline yesterday. Northwest.
1: Yes.
0: Which is Kim and Kanye's daughter.
1: Yeah. I figured.
0: 13 years old. Apparently, she has said she wants to get a real job, earn her own money, and she would like to work at Starbucks.
1: So she wants to get kicked out of the house already.
0: 13 years old.
1: Wow.
0: Yeah. Wants to get a
1: job. You know, mom and dad divorced, so yeah, she's kind of.
0: I imagine her mom or her dad, or they could go in together and co-parent peacefully, as they should, even though they're divorced.
1: That's tough these days.
0: It is tough. And then you just buy her Starbucks.
1: Yes.
0: But then she'd be wanting to run it and be the boss and all that. So she probably should
1: work her way through it
0: versus buying her one. Yeah. So, okay. Yeah. Yeah. Little Northwest is growing up there.
1: I think she grew up in the Northeast.
0: But. I think she grew up in this closer to the Southwest.
1: I don't know.
0: Over there out in California somewhere or something. So, and you never hear about the other kids.
1: No.
0: Very rarely. The young, because they're all younger. I guess she's the oldest of the Kim and Yi kids.
1: The Yi kids.
0: There you go.
1: Yi kids.
0: Yes.
1: Sounds like a Christmas song.
0: Yes, I'm surprised they don't have their very own reality show. That's coming soon.
1: Yeah.
0: I'm sure maybe child labor laws won't allow that out there in the...
1: They
0: don't have those in California. They got all kinds of different rules out there.
1: Hey, on a more serious note.
0: Yes. Let's get serious just because.
1: Just because. The earthquakes. Have you heard anything about the Ring of Fire?
0: It's a great Johnny Cash song. I love it. It's one of my favorites.
1: And we're all going to be going down.
0: Fell into a burning ring of fire.
1: No, but from the west coast of the United States all the way up through Alaska, over to Russia, down through China.
0: It's the end of days, man.
1: All these earthquakes are happening, and a little earthquake caused a landslide there in Nepal.
0: Now, that was unbelievable.
1: Wow, just wiped out all the big old mudslides.
0: The footage I saw, and then, of course, I guess I have to ask, they said like 40-plus Americans or something over there. I'm like, why?
1: Yeah.
0: Why aren't you guys at home?
1: Well, you know, watching that mudslide take over that little village, it was actually a big village, but it reminded me of Pompeii. when I was at Pompeii, whenever the

0: Papa came flowing down. You know, that was...
1: Yeah, back in 79 AD.
0: Yeah.
1: Clay was there. You know, and I didn't mention this earlier in birthdays, history, and holidays, but I did have it marked. I skipped over it for some reason. 1883, the most powerful volcanic eruption in recorded history occurred on Krakatoa.
0: Krakatoa, yeah.
1: A small uninhabited island in Indonesia, which is
0: Ring of Fire.
1: All that hot spots around the world. Tidal waves resulting from the eruption claimed 36,000 lives in Java and Sumatra. And that was back in 1883, so this may be firing up here again.
0: Yeah.
1: You know, tectonic plates shift, and, you know, people read books full of predictions. And
0: you know, you can get all sucked up into a Netflix series like the OBX and not really pay attention to the news. But Steve and Clay is here to help you stay current on current events. The Ring of Fire is rumbling.
1: It's a real thing.
0: It's a real thing, and it's rumbling.
1: And I know recently we talked about the Great Garbage Patch out in the Pacific. I read something about that the other day.
0: Oh.
1: We were wondering how big it was.
0: Yeah.
1: They say it's the size of three Frances.
0: Three
1: Frances.
0: Let's say, oui.
1: That's pretty big.
0: That is pretty big.
1: It's pretty big.
0: Okay. So speaking of,
1: right.
0: I was talking to somebody that's from France the other day, and we were
1: having
0: discussing. He's like
1: having French fries.
0: Yeah,
1: and eating
0: he's
1: French
0: like
1: toast.
0: You know, from California, from LA to Las Vegas. That's like a 5-hour drive. He's like, in France, I could be in Turkey, a completely different country, in 5 hours.
1: Yeah.
0: So I mean, we're so used to how big America is. In other parts of the country, it's not that big. So France is probably the size of Missouri is a good comparison.
1: Approximately.
0: Without the Blue Hill.
1: And it's the way, I've heard people talk about this before, read about it too. It's the way our maps and things are produced.
0: Yeah.
1: Europe looks way bigger than it is on the map. Because of the proportions, and you know, you got to make it visually appealing for the eye. And
0: Trump must have made
1: in.
0: It huge.
1: Yes, the European continent of Truplandia.
0: Floating around out on that junk pile out in the Pacific.
1: The garbage patch, man.
0: The earthquake's gonna gobble it up.
1: Three Frances. Maybe that's how we'll get rid of it. Yeah, it'll get swallowed by an eruption. And,
0: three Frances. That's a good way to measure things. Ah, that's three Frances.
1: That looks like about three Frances there, give or take. 2.5 Frances, 2¾ Frances.
0: I'm over here just half
1: just
0: of Japan.
1: Just because.
0: Yeah.
1: Just because.
0: I'm a half of Japan.
1: You're a half of Japan.
0: Yeah.
1: All right. Half of Japan and three Frances. Man, that sounds like a Netflix series right there. With the subtitles, you'd have to read the subtitles along the way. So, yeah, good stuff.
0: That's all I have today, Steve, just because I'm going to get out of here.
1: All right, that's fair enough. Well, we'll get back to more of today's country with a brand new tune from Megan Maroney. It's called Medicine here on Mornings in the City. Take your medicine, Clay Radford.
0: Okay.
1: Just because. Mornings in the
2: City. I'm trying to use the phone!

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5: News. I'm Deborah Valentine. Closing arguments are expected to take place today in the triple murder trial of Lindsay Clancy in Massachusetts. She's a woman accused of strangling her three children to death. Fox's Molly Line reports.
6: The defense says Clancy should not be held criminally responsible, that she was overmedicated, suffered from postpartum psychosis, and was obeying a voice commanding her to commit the killings.
5: The prosecution claims Clancy acted rationally and intentionally. The death toll following catastrophic flooding at the China-Nepal border has climbed to at least 353 people killed. Fox's Katie Byrne has more.
7: According to the Nepal Tourism Board, 65 Americans are among more than 600 tourists that are still unaccounted for.
5: Over 1,000 people remain missing. Officials say several hundred bodies have been recovered. 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
9: Now to get you up to date on your local news from Radford Media Group, I'm Clay Radford. Here's what's happening around West Central Missouri. Well, the city of Sedalia says a portion of West Main Street remains closed following a partial building collapse Tuesday evening. Around 6:45 p.m., the east wall of building at 104 West Main Street collapsed, sending debris into the nearby parking area and parts of Ohio Street. Sedalia Fire, Police, Public Works, and Community Development crews responded and secured the area. No damage has been reported to neighboring buildings. The building at 104 through 114 West Main were already scheduled for demolition. Following the collapse, property owners have agreed to accelerate that work, with demolition now expected to be completed around September 8th. Main Street between Ohio Street and Osage Avenue will remain closed until the buildings are considered safe and the roadway can reopen. Motorists and pedestrians are asked to avoid the area and obey all barricades. Well, Golden Valley Memorial Healthcare has announced two additions to its healthcare leadership and provider teams. Dr. Franz Lopez has joined GVMH as an internist at the Warsaw Clinic. Lopez earned his medical degree from the University in the Dominican Republic and completed his internal medicine residency at Danbury Hospital in Connecticut. Fluent in English and Spanish, GVMH says his addition will help expand access to care and appointment availability in the Warsaw area. Meanwhile, Rachel Quick, BSN-RN, has been named the Director of Emergency Department. Quick began her career at GVMH as a safety sitter before advancing through several nursing and leadership positions, including an emergency department registered nurse and house supervisor. In her new role, Quick will oversee daily emergency department operations, staff development, quality improvement, and efforts to enhance emergency care services. GVMH officially says both appointments reflect the healthcare system's continued effort to expand access and strengthen patient care throughout the region. And the Missouri Department of Conservation is offering a free opportunity for those interested in learning how to fly fish. A beginner's fly fishing instruction and fishing program will be held in September 24th from 4 until 8:30 p.m. at the Burr Oak Woods Conservation Nature Center in Blue Springs. This program is free, but seating is limited and advanced registration is required. Registration and additional information are available through the Missouri Department of Conservation's website. That's the latest from Radford Media Group. 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
2: Good Thursday morning, everyone. We have a nice one out there to get the kiddos ready for school. We will get a nice break in the temperatures over the next couple days before more heat and humidity begins to overtake the area for the weekend. We are looking for highs today in the middle 80s, along with the north wind at 4 to 6 miles per hour. This look at the Skytrack weather forecast is brought to you by Clint's Bar and Grill in downtown Calhoun, where good food and friends meet up. Stop in there for some hometown hospitality.
0: And we think it's subby. It's approaching 8:05, and it's about 65 degrees and sunny currently here at the Katie Katie Studios. Again, keep an eye out for the kiddos out there headed back to school again today. School is back in session, and you need to adjust your travel plans accordingly. Allow a little extra travel time for the kiddos, and watch for the looky there. Miss Brittany Radford is bringing in some biscuits and gravy. We love her. We love her so much. Thank you, Miss Britt. Back to it. Watch for the kids out there headed back to school again today. Buses and riding their bicycles and darting out into the streets and carrying on with their friends as they get back into classes. So just be aware and keep an eye out for the kiddos, please and thank you. 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
1: All right, it's approaching 8:10. It's 66 degrees currently here at the KDKD studios. Another chance for you to win today. Coming up next hour in the 9 o'clock hour during our Text Till 10 program, we're going to give you the opportunity to win tickets down to Lucas Oil Speedway. Let me reach over here and grab them here so I can tell you the details. This is for the Pitts Homes and Realty Challenge Cup Championship Weekend Finale on Saturday, August 29th. We got a couple pair of passes that we will give away next hour during Text Till 10. So make sure you got that text line number entered in there to your smartphone so you can text in to win 660-885-9595. I'll give you a keyword next hour, and you will have to come by the radio station and pick these tickets up. Okay? All right. Let's get to your shot of fine age country this morning, a service of Everhart's Outdoor Store located at 511 Hillcrest Drive here in Clinton. And 2002 this morning for your shot of fine age country, the then Dixie Chicks released their sixth studio album entitled Home, which is dominated by up-tempo bluegrass and pensive ballads. In addition, the text of the opening track and first single, Long Time Gone, which we're going to feature for you, was a pointed criticism of contemporary country music radio, accusing it of ignoring the soul of the genre at the time, as exemplified by Merle Haggard, Johnny Cash, and Hank Williams. So here's that classic from the Chicks, Long Time Gone, your shot of fine age country from Mornings in the Sticks from 2002.

And picking in that one right there from their album Home from 2002, your shot of fine age country from the Chicks and Long Time Gone. Yeah, there's some, as my late father would have said, some dandy picking going on in that one right there. That's been your shot of fine age country, brought to you by Everhart's Outdoor Store. Weird news is coming up bottom of the hour, 8:30. We'll bring that your way. And the headline this morning, if you take a screenshot of something, you're less likely to remember it. Weird. We'll dive into that around 8:30 here on the morning show. We'll bring it to you here on the radio airwaves. We'll also bring it to you on Facebook Live at the 95.3 KDKD Facebook page. 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Also follow Steve Stevens Disc Jockey, a separate page. 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Among them, The Weird News. But that's been your shot of fine age country. Our first song each weekday morning in the 8 o'clock hour is a classic for you. And it's brought to you by Everhart's Outdoor Store.

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0: None other than Luke Combs. It's called Be By You here on the morning show here in this 8 o'clock hour, which is brought to you by S&H Farm Supply. Dial 660-885-5591. 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It's just about time to bring you the weird news this morning. We do it each weekday morning at 8:30. Jump back here on the radio, jump back on Facebook Live at the Katie Katie Facebook page, and we get it all recorded and then uploaded later as podcast episodes. So that is how you can get your Katie Katie Weird News. And as always, it is a service of Elite Billiards and Ale House, ATM on site, full bar, smoke-free, family-friendly facility, tournaments every Friday and Saturday. It's Elite Billiards and Ale House. Let's do the weird news for you this morning.
1: Some are odd and some deranged, stories that are very strange. Weird news.
0: Time to take a look at the weird news of the day. A service of Elite Billiards and Ale House. Drop on by, chalk up some fun today. They're located at 905 North Price Lane in Clinton, right across from the Benson Center. Well, how many screenshots do you take with your phone? Do you do that quite often? A lot of us do. You know that screenshot you took to help you remember something later? Well, it might be damaging your memory. Researchers at Binghamton University ran a bunch of experiments and found that people were worse at remembering images they screenshotted compared to images they just looked at. Screenshotting may cause people to mentally check out because they know the information has been saved somewhere else, so they don't pay that close of attention to it. It's part of what's called the photo-taking impairment effect. Man, I can't wait to watch that series on Netflix. That's basically says using your phone disengages you from what you're doing, and that makes it harder to remember later on. But to be fair, this is mostly for people who never look back through their photos. If you're actively revisiting what you save, then you'll have a much better chance of remembering it later. How often do you screenshot? A lot? Give or take, here or there. It just kind of depends. But make sure you go back and review it so it kind of imprints on your brain a little bit better there. That is your Katie Katie Weird. Hang on. Had to take a screenshot. And news! Weird News is a service of Elite Billiards and Ale House. 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
2: Good morning, everyone. We have a nice one out there. You get the kiddos ready for school. We will have a nice break in the temperatures over the next couple days before more heat and humidity begins to overtake the area. We are looking for highs today in the middle 80s, along with the north wind at 4 to 6 miles per hour. This look at the SkyTrack weather forecast is brought to you by Gary's Towing. 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

0: as Pee-wee would say, the Alamo-ni. That's Miranda Lambert for you here on Mornings in the Sticks. 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
1: 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Direct cash cattle trade was mostly quiet following the movement that transpired in the north on Tuesday at mostly $345. No new trade developed, but bids were on the table and currently being offered in Kansas. At the Huss Livestock Market in Kearney, Nebraska, compared to the last sale, feeder steers and heifers sold sharply lower. The USDA's demand was mostly moderate. Receipts were down on the weekend year. Feeder supply included 50% steers and 95% of the offering was over 600 pounds. Medium and large one feeder steers 950 to 978 pounds sold $300 to $317 with an average price of $314.64. Medium and large one feeder heifers 855 to 883 pounds sold with an average price of $302.10. Box beef closed sharply lower. Choice dropped 340 to 385.13 and select was 630 lower at 362.68. Estimated cattle slaughter is 105,000 head. Cash hogs closed mixed with a solid negotiated run. Processors were able to meet their procurement efforts, even though the market has struggled to find its footing recently. Barrows and gilts at the National Daily Direct were down 27 cents with a weighted average of 90.75. Iowa Southern Minnesota was up 1 penny at 90.72, and the Western Corn Belt was 9 cents higher at 90.78. Butcher hog prices at the Midwest cash markets were $2 lower at $64. At Illinois, slaughter sows were a dollar higher with moderate demand for moderate offerings. Barrows and gilts were steady with moderate demand for moderate offerings at $55 to $65. Boars ranged from $22 to $32 and $10 to $13. Pork values closed $2.12 lower at $95.55. All primal cuts were lower. Estimated hog slaughter was 484,000 head and up 13,000 on the week and about even on the year. At the CME, live and feeder cattle futures were mixed, mostly higher on spread trade, and lean hog futures were mostly higher on an oversold bounce. This program was brought to you by John Deere. They're proud to support the American farmers and ranchers who harvest our future year in and year out. I'm Kellen Havikin for Brownfield.
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2: News. I'm Therese Crowley. A Nepal survivor says floods came in and exploded like a bomb. 353 dead as rescue crews search for 1,300 missing, swept away when a glacier apparently let loose down the mountainside, triggering a seismic flood, destroying entire buildings, villages. Now fears that a lake formed when a river was blocked may burst. 65 Americans among the missing. Closing arguments in the Lindsay Clancy murder trial for strangling her three children. Each side has 1 hour. The question before jurors.
3: Did prosecutors prove beyond a reasonable doubt that she could appreciate her actions were wrong? If the answer is yes, what degree of homicide would apply to each child?
2: Fox's Nate Foy in Plymouth. Pope Leo tops Vanity Fair's best dressed list for his mix of Italian robes and all-American kicks. Vogue also noted his style. 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
5: Now to get you up to date on your local news from Radford Media Group, I'm Clay Radford. Here's what's happening around West Central Missouri. Well, the city of Sedalia says a portion of West Main Street remains closed following a partial building collapse Tuesday evening. Around 6:45 p.m., the east wall of building at 104 West Main Street collapsed, sending debris into the nearby parking area and parts of Ohio Street. Sedalia Fire, Police, Public Works, and Community Development crews responded and secured the area. No damage has been reported to neighboring buildings. The building at 104 through 114 West Main were already scheduled for demolition. Following the collapse, property owners have agreed to accelerate that work, but demolition now expected to be completed around September 8th. Main Street between Ohio Street and Osage Avenue will remain closed until the buildings are considered safe and the roadway can reopen. Motorists and pedestrians are asked to avoid the area and obey all barricades. Well, Golden Valley Memorial Healthcare has announced two additions to its healthcare leadership and provider teams. Dr. Franz Lopez has joined GVMH as an internist at the Warsaw Clinic. Lopez earned his medical degree from the University in the Dominican Republic and completed his internal medicine residency at Danbury Hospital in Connecticut. Fluent in English and Spanish, GVMH says his addition will help expand access to care and appointment availability in the Warsaw area. Meanwhile, Rachel Quick, BSN-RN, has been named the Director of Emergency Department. Quick began her career at GVMH as a safety sitter before advancing through several nursing and leadership positions, including Emergency Department Registered Nurse and House Supervisor. In her new role, Quick will oversee daily emergency department operations, staff development, quality improvement, and efforts to enhance emergency care services. GVMH officially says both appointments reflect the healthcare system's continued effort to expand access and strengthen patient care throughout the region. And the Missouri Department of Conservation is offering a free opportunity for those interested in learning how to fly fish. A beginner's fly fishing instruction and fishing program will be held on September 24th from 4 until 8:30 p.m. at the Burr Oak Woods Conservation Nature Center in Blue Springs. This program is free, but seating is limited and advanced registration is required. Registration and additional information are available through the Missouri Department of Conservation's website. That's the latest from Radford Media Group. We are community first. 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
6: All right. Thank you, Clay. 9:03 and a half community news this hour, a service of Clint's Bar and Grill, located at 107 South Olive Street in Calhoun, Missouri. Today's special over at Clint's. Are you ready? It is a pork ribeye, mashed potatoes, and green beans. Yeah. Yes, please. That is Clint's Bar and Grill.
7: Step into a place where everybody feels like a regular. Clint's Bar and Grill on the square in Calhoun. It's more than just a meal. It's where stories are shared. Friendships are made and neighbors become family. 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

0: that small town hospitality you just can't find anywhere else. 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Good food, good folks, good times.
1: Hey everyone, I hope you're enjoying the bit cooler weather today. The north wind has really helped keeping the humidity and dew point down and comfortable. We are looking for highs in the middle 80s this afternoon under mostly sunny skies. Clear and cool tonight with overnight lows into the lower 60s. 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
2: Thank you much, Sub. 905, 71 degrees and sunny currently here at the Katie Katie Studios with me, Steve Stevens, headed into the final hour of the morning show, and the final hour rolls around, and it is all request. 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We got a chance for you to win this hour too. We'll be giving away a couple pair of passes for Lucas Oil Speedway Saturday night racing down in Wheatland, dirt track racing. I got two pair of passes to give away, so stay tuned for a chance to win this hour. 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We gave some Friday night tickets away earlier this week, and today we're doing the Saturday night tickets at Lucas Oil Speedway. 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

0: Oh, there's a little Josh Turner for you this morning on Text Till 10, and I wouldn't be a man. Confederate Railroad before that, also in there, Randy Rogers and Wade Bowen, and the Turnpike Troubadours with Chip and Mill. I got us started today on Text Till 10, brought to you by Mallard's Roadhouse, 201 Northwest Highway 7. Lunch service begins at 11. Out at Mallard's Roadhouse. We'll get you updated on SkyTrack weather. We've got some Keith Urban and some Carrie Underwood together on the way. Can you guess what song that is? And also another chance for you to win. Lucas Oil Speedway tickets up for grabs. We'll be giving those away here before too long here on the morning show. And Text Till 10 brought to you by Mallard's Roadhouse.
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3: Hey everyone, I hope you're enjoying the bit cooler temperature today. That north wind is really helping keeping the humidity and dew points down today. We are looking for highs in the middle 80s this afternoon under mostly sunny skies. Clear and cool tonight with overnight lows into the lower 60s. This look at the SkyTrack weather forecast is brought to you by our good friends at Gary's Towing. If you're in a bind and you need a tow, give them a call at 660-885-HELP.
4: Thank you, Sub. 925, 74 degrees and sunny currently here at the studios. We're going to get back to the music here in a moment. It's brought to you by Mallard's Roadhouse and their daily lunch special, Southern Fried Pork Sandwich on a Thursday out at Mallard's with a side of your choice. But you may have heard the Lucas Oil Speedway commercial run there and that commercial timeout. And that means we're going to give away some tickets too. Lucas Oil Speedway. Who wants to go Saturday night? Gates open at 4, and then the festivities follow thereafter. I got two pair of passes I'm going to give away. And no, don't be calling to win. Somebody's calling now. No calls. You got a text. Text to win, and I will give you the text line number and the rules here. We got to run through that so everybody knows. Make it fair so everybody gets a chance to win. 660-885-9595 is the text line number. You're going to need that. 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I'll let you win once every 30 days. That way everybody gets a chance to win something. And keep it fair out there. 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So 2201 North Antioch is where we're located. 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If you get one, you will indeed be a winner. It'll say something like, "You're my winner. Who's this?" 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If you would like to win, text Wheatland right now, 660-885-9595. Again, these are for Saturday night down at Lucas Oil Speedway. Text Wheatland to win. Here's Keith and Carrie. It's the Fighter on Mornings in the Sticks and Text Till 10. Text Wheatland.

Little Keith and Carrie with the fighter. You guys are fighting it out on the text line there to win tickets to Lucas Oil Speedway. Congrats to April. She picks up a pair. Congrats to Doug. He picks up a pair. Our latest winners here from Mornings in the Sticks. Here's Brett Eldridge and Don't Ya on KDKD.

0: Oh, God bless the mothers out there, for sure, for sure. Mr. Mom from Lone Star, some classic Randy Travis in there as well. It's Text Till 10 with me, Steve Stevens, the all-request final hour of the morning show on a Thursday. It's brought to you by Mallard's Roadhouse and their lunch special today, Southern Fried Pork Sandwich, where you can now order online at mallardsroadhouse.com. We got one more set of your requests coming up, and we'll do some Old Dominion, some Zac Brown Band, and whatever else we got time to squeeze in here for you before we wrap it up at 10 o'clock this morning here on the morning show. Back with more music right after this.
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Neither one of us looking for three little words. 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

Oh, that's Thomas Rhett and Country Again here on Mornings in the Sticks and Text Till 10. Wrapping it up here on a Thursday. One more time, a shout out to Mallard's Roadhouse and their daily lunch special, Southern Fried Pork Sandwich. 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Lunch service begins at 11. 201 Northwest Highway 7 is where they're located. And there you go. Head out to Mallard's for lunch today and thank them for sponsoring the all-request final hour of the morning show called Text Till 10. Well, join me right back here again tomorrow. We'll do it all over again for you. We get started just past 6 with Mornings in the Sticks with me, Steve Stevens, exclusively right here on 95.3 KDKD. I'm going to leave you with the brand new one from William Clark Green. It's called Good Time here on the morning show. Have a great rest of your day, and I'll talk to you tomorrow.

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1: Fox News, I'm Gianna Gelosi. The fate of Lindsay Clancy is about to be in the hands of a jury. She is accused of strangling her three kids in January of 2023. Her mental health, a key issue in the case. Fox's Molly Lyon.
2: The defense says Clancy should not be held criminally responsible, that she was overmedicated, suffered from postpartum psychosis, and was obeying a voice commanding her to commit the killings.
1: Now, the prosecution claims Clancy acted rationally and intentionally in the murders. The death toll following catastrophic flooding at the China-Nepal border has climbed to at least or more than 350. Fox's Katie Byrne has more.
3: According to the Nepal Tourism Board, 65 Americans are among more than 600 tourists that are still unaccounted for.
1: Over 1,000 remain missing. Officials say several hundred bodies have been recovered. 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
4: Green Foundation's Young Dairy Leaders Institute is now accepting applications for its next class. 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Deidre Harkenreiter is Director of Development and Fundraising for the Holstein Foundation. She was part of the group that launched the program 30 years ago.
7: YDLI challenges you in these three phases to learn more about yourself and then to go out into the world and practice it, but then to come back together and share in that energy that everyone else brings to the room.
4: YLDI focuses on strengthening young adults in the areas of growth mindset, team culture, advocacy, embracing change, community involvement, and more. 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
8: What do people do once they get out of Junior Holstein? 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What's that next thing? Where can they go to get some leadership experience? 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
4: Applicants selected for Class 13 of the Young Dairy Leaders Institute will be notified in early October. The group will meet for Phase 1 of the program January 28th through February 1st in Tampa, Florida. Applications for the Institute are due by September 15th and can be found online at holsteinfoundation.org. I'm Lori Boyer. 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
6: What's going on, everyone? I hope you're enjoying this bit cooler temperatures for today. The north wind is helping keep the humidity and dew point down and comfortable. We are looking for highs in the middle 80s this afternoon under mostly sunny skies. Clear and cool tonight with overnight lows into the lower 60s. This look at the SkyTrack weather forecast is brought to you by our good friends over at Clint Bar and Grill in downtown Calhoun, where good food and friends meet up. Stop in there for some hometown hospitality.
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5: 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Joining me in the studio today from the Calhoun Cole Show is Rick Acosta. Rick, thank you for joining me here today.
6: I'm glad to be here. Thank you.
5: Glad to have you part of the show. And tell me a little bit about how you are involved with the Calhoun Cole Show.
6: Well, I am the new president for the next 2 years. And
5: you drew the short stick, right?
6: I did. I was voluntold.
5: There you go. There you go. I like that. Yeah,
6: that's how it went. But yeah, that's my position. I'm the new president, and we have some new officers, and I'm really happy with who we have.
5: That's great.
6: At this time,
5: it takes a group of volunteers to come together to really put on a lot of these organizations that happen and events that happen around West Central Missouri. And the Cult Show has been around for so many years, so. Having a good group of volunteers always make the event a little bit better.
6: Absolutely.
5: Some new ideas, for sure.
6: Absolutely. This is the 117th annual.
5: Wow.
6: And if some people do the math, yes, it started in 1902, but there's been some breaks in there due to the wars, and every once in a while you have, you know, the lack of volunteers or
5: and
6: lack
5: funding
6: of
5: funding and things, yeah.
6: Right. But as of right now, it's the 117th,
5: wow.
6: And it is in September 11th through the 13th of
5: okay.
6: this year.
5: In downtown Calhoun, of course. Tell me a little bit about some of the things people can expect at this year's Cult Show.
6: Okay, at this Cult Show, we're doing, as usual, the fancy work, flowers, farm, and orchard. We've got our queen and royalty coronation and competition. For Friday night, we have a free band called the Chan Band with Chloe Hooker.
5: Okay.
6: And if anybody has... has some interest in seeing who's on there, Chloe Hooker has a great video on YouTube of her music.
5: Okay.
6: On Saturday night, we have a free band, and that free band is called the Jake Breakers.
5: Okay, the Jake Breakers, yeah.
6: And what has really transpired into a great venue is right in front of Clint's Bar and Grill. He's built a stage out there. We're going to have a beer tent positioned right there in front of that stage, so they'll be able to get a lot of the music, and it'll be a great event.
5: Great event. And we know we work a lot with Clint's Bar and Grill, and Jake Breakers have been over at Clint's here recently, as well as Chloe. We play a lot of Chloe here on KDKD, so our listeners are very familiar with some of these bands because, A, we've helped promote them coming over to Calhoun. So another reason to go to Calhoun for the Cult Show is to see those guys and gals again performing. And like you said, a beer tent, you got to have fun whenever you do these things. So always a good time. Once again, coming up on September 11th, 12th, and 13th in Calhoun, of course, downtown right there on the courthouse lawn, pretty much.
6: Yes, sir.
5: Come on out. And tell me a little bit about some of your sponsors. I know you guys are always looking for more sponsors, but you already have a great deal of sponsors already.
6: Okay, so we have one of our best sponsors, and I don't want to, you know, minimize the contributions of the other sponsors, but one of our best sponsors has been Clint's Bar and Grill. He's invested a lot.
5: Yeah.
6: Grew up in the community, you know, went to high school.
5: Yeah.
6: Absolutely.
5: Yeah.
6: And that's exactly what we need. Also, sponsors such as Cable and Wizard Lawn Service.
5: Okay.
6: Four of our sponsors that really came through for this year, and not like I said, not to minimize what other sponsors have done, but Mills and Sons, Parks Cabinet, Hawthorne Bank. You've got Dietz Restaurant, and you know our blow-ups are coming from K&S Inflatables, which is a little farther down the road here in Missouri, but they've come back the last few years.
5: And the kids love those inflatables. It's
6: absolutely.
5: So much fun. That gives them something to burn off energy. It's great for the parents because they don't have to go in it. They might have to stand there and watch, but they don't have to go in it with the kids, and kids just have a great time.
6: Yeah, it's been great. And this year, for our book dedication, we are doing we're recognizing Wally Slack, who passed away December 3rd of 2025.
5: Okay.
6: He was a local longtime resident, and our grand marshals will be his brothers, Gerald and Keith Slack, and their family dates back to about the Civil War, if not right before. And they've been in the farming community, great contributors to the Cult Show, always great followers. So we couldn't be happier with our book dedication and our grand marshals, the Slacks. So that's really going to be a plus. I'd like to mention also that our grand parade registration starts at 11:45, and they marshal in the Calhoun Old High School parking lot. And we've been getting an increase in the amount of floats and the

0: Community Foundation came through, and we really needed this insulation for our ductwork in order to make it more efficient. Mm-hmm. And also they helped us buy some new tables because, you know, the presentation looks a lot better when you're trying to have something like the farm and orchard, or if you're trying to have some kind of vendor event in there. And we've also lately been using the community, but I like to call it the community building, for peoples that have funeral dinners. Mm-hmm. Which, by the way, is free in Calhoun.
1: Okay.
0: If you're celebrating having a wake, or you know, having the dinner, you know, Calhoun's community dinner building has expanded.
1: Okay.
0: And we really love to have them in there. And so that's
1: a great building. Space to hold some different events if you need some place. If anybody has any questions about that specifically, who can they contact?
0: Well, they can contact, you know, the City Hall, which is also has a phone number, 660-694-3634.
1: Okay.
0: Or you can go to Calhoun Cult Show on our Facebook, drop us a line there. That's monitored almost daily.
1: Okay.
0: You know, when people have questions. So, I mean, you just got to call around there, and they'll be able to find us.
1: Okay. Well, we're talking with Rick Acosta here today on our Community Spotlight about the Calhoun Cult Show coming up September 11th, 12th, and 13th, of course, in Calhoun. And it's the 117th annual event, and a lot of things going on. Is there anything else that we haven't covered on today's program with the Cult Show that we need to cover, like, event-wise?
0: Event-wise, not at this time. Okay. Well, let me put it to you this way. We are trying to be proactive.
1: Okay.
0: We're trying not to be reactive. We want to hold other events, maybe fundraisers. You know, we'd really like to get into the bingo game. We've got a little bit of that solution, looking into the, you know, to the legalities of it and stuff.
1: Right.
0: We want to hold more community things, either, you know, farmers markets, or, you know, people can rent the building for birthdays and anniversaries. That helps with our end budget to hold the Cult Show.
1: Right.
0: So we'd really love to have that.
1: A little bit of a revenue stream for you guys.
0: Absolutely. And I'm really pumped about having two more younger members of our community, Stephen Goff, who is our vice president, mm-hmm. and Christina Mantonia. She's our secretary. You know, they grew up with my kids there in Calhoun, and their younger generation. And hopefully we can get them to continue with that tradition of holding the Cult Show.
1: And that's the thing, is this thing's been around for many, many years. Like you said, more than 117. It's just you've held 117, but because of the war and other things, mm-hmm. you wasn't able to hold them every single year. But yes, it's definitely a tradition. It's always been a tradition growing up for myself. Always go over to Calhoun and attend the Cult Show. I remember my son was in the baby contest one year.
0: Oh,
1: so yeah,
0: that's
1: it's one fantastic. Of those things where, it's great memories in downtown Calhoun. Come down. The entertainment's going to be great. A lot of fun. Farmers market community events taking place in downtown Calhoun. Once again, September 11th, 12th, and 13th is the Calhoun Cult Show. Well, Rick, thank you so much. If anybody once again has any questions or wants to get involved some way, what is the best way they can get a hold of you or someone from the Cult Show?
0: Okay, so I'm going to throw my phone number out there.
1: Okay,
0: and let's see if I get any crazy calls. But my phone number is 660-233-0042. Like I said, I'm the president. You can call me directly, and I hope it's with positive comments.
1: Right.
0: Or you can call the City Hall, and the message will get to me and our officers as well.
1: Absolutely. And always check them out on Facebook. Just search for the Calhoun Cult Show on there as well.
0: Yes, sir.
1: Very good. Well, Rick, thank you so much for joining us today.
0: Thank you.
1: That's Rick Acosta from the Calhoun Cult Show on our Community Spotlight.
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14: Hey everyone, I hope you're enjoying the bit cooler weather today. The north wind has really helped keeping the humidity and dew point down and comfortable. We are looking for highs in the middle 80s this afternoon under mostly sunny skies. Clear and cool tonight with overnight lows into the lower 60s. 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

0: before her bag of 13 meds, claiming postpartum psychosis. The prosecution says she didn't comply with doctors. Global disaster in Nepal, 1,300 missing and swept away. 353 known dead after a glacier apparently let loose down the mountainside. Canada removes U.S. seafood from retaliatory tariffs against the U.S. America's listening to Fox News.
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8: Hey everyone, I hope you're enjoying the bit cooler temperature today. That north wind is really helping keeping the humidity and dew points down today. We are looking for highs in the middle 80s this afternoon under mostly sunny skies. Clear and cool tonight with overnight lows into the lower 60s. This look at the SkyTrack weather forecast is brought to you by our good friends at Gary's Towing. If you're in a bind and you need a tow, give them a call at 660-885-HELP.
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Dallas, I hope you're on it. If there's a train moving fast down the tracks, I hope you caught it.

0: News on Brownfield. Pioneer didn't become the number one corn and soybean seed brand in the United States without earning that title. But they're not finished. They'll keep doing what it takes to stay number one. The U.S. Trade Representative says China has been following through on its soybean purchase commitments from the United States.
1: Soybeans, it's something that the Chinese need. It's something that we need to sell.
0: Jamison Greer tells Brownfield he accompanied President

0: President Trump on his trip to China in May, when the president met with Chinese President Xi Jinping.
1: He underscored the commitment by China to buy 25 million metric tons. We have seen that the Chinese have been in the market already. They've even purchased about, 4 to 5 million tons, even at a time when Brazilian beans were a little cheaper. So that, to me, that's a sign of goodwill on their part.
0: However, Greer says there are still several issues to work through.
1: I don't have rose-colored glasses.
0: Greer says the two leaders are expected to meet again when President Xi visits the United States at the end of September. Last week was a big week for the new crop U.S. soybean export demand. USDA says those soybean sales topped 90 million bushels, with nearly all of that either to China or unknown destinations. New crop corn sales were also strong, mainly to unknown destinations in Mexico, and pork and wheat were above average. An ag economist says inflation and higher interest rates continue to impact farm profitability. David Widmar with Ag Economic Insights says producers are expected to face additional financial pressure.
2: Fed is now, again, positioning themselves to maybe raise interest rates as we wrap up 2026, maybe into early 2027. Probably means higher borrowing costs.
0: He tells Brownfield inflation's remained above the Federal Reserve's target of 2% for the last 5 years.
2: The Iran conflict, the strike in the spring, made it obvious that inflation was kind of out of bounds. It had actually been warming up for the last half of 2025.
0: The U.S. inflation rate currently sits at 3.4% compared to 2.7% this time last year. How artificial intelligence can improve crop performance? Brownfield's Megan Grebner reports from Becknology Days in Indiana.
3: The director of research agronomy for Beck says the future of farming will be more prescriptive. Jim Schwartz says corn hybrids actually build yield in different ways.
4: How we manage those hybrids has a great impact on the success we experience on our farm.
3: He tells Brownfield technology like Beck's new AI tool Seed IQ can encourage farmers to think outside the box.
4: In hybrid management today, we're kind of feeling through the dark. Now, instead of not understanding why something happened, if I can explain to you, it's okay to apply that fungicide early in the year, but now let me match that hybrid. Now I've de-risked that decision.
3: Schwartz says Seed IQ allows growers to hyper-focus on root architecture, kernel capture, and silk timing to improve productivity and profitability. From Atlanta, Indiana, I'm Megan Grebner for Brownfield.
0: Thanks, Megan. I'm Kara Hart for Brownfield.
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4: What's going on, everyone? I hope you're enjoying this bit cooler temperatures for today. The North

0: wind is helping keep the humidity and dew point down and comfortable. We are looking for highs in the middle 80s this afternoon under mostly sunny skies. Clear and cool tonight with overnight lows into the lower 60s. This look at the SkyTrack weather forecast is brought to you by our good friends over at Clint's Bar and Grill in downtown Calhoun, where good food and friends meet up. 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
4: News. I'm Gianna Gelosi. Closing arguments today in the trial of Lindsay Clancy, the Massachusetts woman who says postpartum psychosis led her to strangle her three kids in 2023.
5: If the Commonwealth has proved you beyond a reasonable doubt that the defendant was not suffering from a mental disease or defect at the time of the killing, the Commonwealth has satisfied its burden of proving that the defendant was criminally responsible.
4: Judge William Sullivan instructing the jury. A tropical storm Dolly forming in the Atlantic.
6: The storm could reach the islands and get close to Puerto Rico this weekend, bringing heavy rain. The storm's name of Dolly is getting some attention due to the recent passing of Dolly Parton. Those storm names are decided upon in advance as part of a predetermined list rotating every 6 years.
4: And that was Fox's Eben Brown reporting. 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

0: Now to get you up to date on your local news from Radford Media Group, I'm Clay Radford. Here's what's happening around West Central Missouri. Well, the city of Sedalia says a portion of West Main Street remains closed following a partial building collapse Tuesday evening. Around 6:45 p.m., the east wall of building at 104 West Main Street collapsed, sending debris into the nearby parking area and parts of Ohio Street. Sedalia Fire, Police, Public Works, and Community Development crews responded and secured the area. No damage has been reported to neighboring buildings. The building at 104 through 114 West Main were already scheduled for demolition. Following the collapse, property owners have agreed to accelerate that work, with demolition now expected to be completed around September 8th. Main Street between Ohio Street and Osage Avenue will remain closed until the buildings are considered safe and the roadway can reopen. Motorists and pedestrians are asked to avoid the area and obey all barricades. Well, Golden Valley Memorial Healthcare has announced two additions to its healthcare leadership and provider teams. Dr. Franz Lopez has joined GVMH as an internist at the Warsaw Clinic. Lopez earned his medical degree from the University in the Dominican Republic and completed his internal medicine residency at Danbury Hospital in Connecticut. Fluent in English and Spanish, GVMH says his addition will help expand access to care and appointment availability in the Warsaw area. Meanwhile, Rachel Quick, BSN-RN, has been named the Director of Emergency Department. Quick began her career at GVMH as a safety sitter before advancing through several nursing and leadership positions, including an emergency department registered nurse and house supervisor. In her new role, Quick will oversee daily emergency department operations, staff development, quality improvement, and efforts to enhance emergency care services. GVMH officially says both appointments reflect the healthcare system's continued effort to expand access and strengthen patient care throughout the region. And the Missouri Department of Conservation is offering a free opportunity for those interested in learning how to fly fish. A beginner's fly fishing instruction and fishing program will be held in September 24th from 4 until 8:30 p.m. at the Burr Oak Woods Conservation Nature Center in Blue Springs. This program is free, but seating is limited and advanced registration is required. Registration and additional information are available through the Missouri Department of Conservation's website. That's the latest from Radford Media Group. We are community first. 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
0: Now, as we continue on with more information here in the 12 o'clock hour, we take a look at your funeral announcements on KDKD. Mary Golightly passed away on August 26th. The arrangements have been entrusted to the Van Zandt Mills Funeral Home and are pending this time. Once again, that was Mary Golightly. Sonia Beth Henner, age 52, at Deepwater, Missouri, passed away on Monday, August 24th, at Lee Summit Medical Center in Lee Summit, Missouri. Once again, that was Sonia Henner. Michelle Lee Killing, age 57, in Yerk, Missouri, passed away on August 24th at Research Medical Center in Kansas City. The arrangements have been entrusted to the Van Zandt Mills Funeral Home and are pending at this time. Once again, that's Michelle Keeling. Ortha Parker passed away on August 18th. Arrangements have been entrusted to the Van Zandt Mills Funeral Home and are currently pending at this time. Once again, that's Ortha Parker. Melissa B. Venzel passed away on August 17th at the age of 71 years old. The arrangements have been entrusted to the Van Zandt Mills Funeral Home of Clinton and are pending this time. Once again, that's Melissa Vinsel. And Joanne Vandergrift passed away on August 16th at her home in Deepwater. Arrangements have been entrusted to the Van Zandt Mills Funeral Home and are currently pending at this time. Once again, that's Joanne Vandergrift.
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1: Hey everyone, I hope you're enjoying the bit cooler weather today. The north wind has really helped keeping the humidity and dew point down and comfortable. We are looking for highs in the middle 80s this afternoon under mostly sunny skies. Clear and cool tonight with overnight lows into the lower 60s. 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

0: Good afternoon, everyone, and welcome to the Farm Forecast, heard each weekday right here on 95.3 KDKD. Well, the big buzz right now is, when are we going to get any rainfall in west central Missouri? This is a big concern right now if the crops have enough moisture to finish properly. The MU Extension Office has reported declining soybean yield projections following prolonged heat and falling soil moisture reserves, with northern Missouri particularly affected. The top three concerns right now in our area is, number one, rainfall for soybeans during seed fill, two, moisture for later planting corn to finish, and three, avoiding another prolonged heat wave. Unfortunately, none of those three are looking positive right now. By the weekend, the ridge we've been talking about will be overhead, giving us very hot and dry conditions through at least the middle part of next week. Hopefully tomorrow I can talk about something uplifting on our next Farm Forecast. Thanks to Clint's Bar and Grill for sponsoring this segment each weekday.
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0: USDA's next round of supply and demand numbers is due out September 11th. I'm Brent Barnett, Brown.
1: While you're busy farming, Missouri corn is working for you. Hello, I'm your host, David Geiger. With the August recess here, Missouri Corn Chief Executive Officer Bradley Shad says it's a good time for farmers to make their voices heard as legislators are back home.
2: There's 100% a lot of additional pressure this year being an election year, making sure that they're working for us, and it gives us a great opportunity to work on the key priorities that we have. The Farm Bill, it was unfortunate what happened in the Senate, not getting the votes we needed to pass it out of committee. So that's something that is still in progress that Congress needs to do, including year-round E15 as a part of that. It's giving those constituents the opportunity to purchase a lower cost, more efficient fuel is good for all of the United States. And we need to make sure that gets accomplished whenever they come back in September.
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5: News. I'm Therese Crowley. The Lindsay Clancy jury is deliberating after clear instructions from Plymouth Judge William Sullivan.
6: The Commonwealth must prove you beyond a reasonable doubt that the defendant was criminally responsible at the time that the crime was committed.
5: And she knew right from wrong when she killed her three kids. The defense showing photos of happier times before her bag of 13 meds. Prosecutors say she thought she'd escape responsibility by killing herself. The judge ruled to allow a manslaughter option. Attorney General Todd Blanche with charges against 80 Puerto Rican drug gang members.
7: Taking the fight to the cartels with unprecedented force and efficiency makes clear that we, along with our international partners, have zero tolerance for criminal activity.
5: Canada removes U.S. seafood from retaliatory tariffs against the U.S. Relief for Maine lobstermen. 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

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Direct cash cattle activity trade is quiet at Thursday's start. No bids were renewed. Some trades developed in the north at $345 dressed, which is $10 lower than the previous week's weighted average, but there's yet to be a good test in the south. Box beef is lower. Choice 166 lower at 383.47, and select is 255 lower at 360.13. At the winter livestock auction in Dodge City, Kansas, compared to last week, steers over 800 pounds sold $5 to $10 lower, and heifers over 700 pounds sold $5 to $10 lower. The USDA says there was good demand for moderate supply. Receipts were up on the week but down on the year. Feeder supply included 58% steers, and 54% of the offering was over 600 pounds. Medium and large one feeder steer, 767 to 771 pounds, brought an average price of $344.85. Medium and large one feeder heifer, 653 to 654 pounds, sold at an average price of $361.89. Cash hogs have no comparison. The markets struggled to find consistency this week, with processors more aggressive earlier in the week. The market continues to monitor the availability of market-ready hogs and hog weights. There are some bright spots for demand, but there are concerns about the long-term picture. The five-day rolling average for barrows and gilts at the National Daily Direct is 91.57, Iowa, Minnesota 90.76, Western Corn Belt 90.78, and the Eastern Corn Belt is 95.14. Butcher hog prices at the Midwest cash markets are $2 lower at $64. At Illinois, slaughter sows were steady with moderate

0: demand for moderate offerings. Barrows and gilts were steady with moderate demand for moderate offerings at $55 to $65. Fours ranged from $22 to $32 and $10 to $13. Pork values are 146 lower at 94.09. Loins, butts, picnics, ribs, and bellies were lower. Hams were higher. This program was brought to you by John Deere. They're proud to support the American farmers and ranchers who harvest our future year in and year out. Follow Brownfield on Twitter at Brownfield. I'm Kellen Havikin for Brownfield.
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9: Hey everyone, I hope you're enjoying the bit cooler temperature today. That north wind is really helping keeping the humidity and dew points down today. We are looking for highs in the middle 80s this afternoon under mostly sunny skies. Clear and cool tonight with overnight lows into the lower 60s. This look at the SkyTrack weather forecast is brought to you by our good friends at Gary's Towing. If you're in a bind and you need a tow, give them a call at 660-885-HELP.
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0: kind of flip-flop we've been seeing within the trade today. We're going to get a breakdown of why the wheat is the one that really continues to pull everybody along. You're listening to the American Ag Network. Good afternoon. I'm Susan Littlefield. As Jeff Peterson joins us today, Jeff, of course, with Heartland Farm Partners. So let's talk about what's been going on in the corn and the beans. I mean, obviously, they've kind of been trying to hold on to some green, but it just seems like it's the wheat market that's grabbing everybody's attention.
1: Yeah, you're exactly right. You know, wheat had a really strong day yesterday. Chicago wheat yesterday, you know, up 45. So it's trading on expanded limits today, but it didn't need that expanded limit. It, you know, we've traded on the September all the way from 723 and a quarter up to 749. So currently about, you know, a nickel off of where the high has been for the day. But, you know, we continue anytime we're talking about wheat. One thing we got to remember is that the funds, we had them this morning, you know, just taking a look at their position.
0: We'll have more with Jeff after this on the American Ag Network.
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1: We continue talking with Jeff Peterson over at Heartland Farm Partners. So talk September WASDE.
2: Yeah, and I think the big thing on that thing, it's a very timely question that you bring up there on this in the WASDE. So let's think about the difference between the August report and the September report for USDA. So we know USDA and the World Ag Outlook Board, they put together their yield numbers. There's the May numbers, the June numbers, the July numbers. We know that those are all just put out by the World Ag Outlook Board. Hands off the baton to mass. We ended up getting a lower number. The mass number on the yield side was made up of surveys, a little over 14,000 surveys of farmer, some NDVI data, allowed them to arrive at the 180.7. Now, as we come into September, a little bit different procedure. And the thing I think we have to make sure everybody understands is that it isn't merely an adjustment. August was not any adjustment to what the July yield is. It was a recreation of the yield. September isn't merely an adjustment of the August yield.
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5: What's going on, everyone? I hope you're enjoying this bit cooler temperatures for today. The north wind is helping keep the humidity and dew points down and comfortable. We are looking for highs in the middle 80s this afternoon under mostly sunny skies. Clear and cool tonight with overnight lows into the lower 60s. This look at the SkyTrack weather forecast is brought to you by our good friends over at Clint Barn Grill in downtown Calhoun, where good food and friends meet up. Stop in there for some hometown hospitality.

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0: continue to hold that green on the screen in the market trade today. You're listening to the American Ag Network. Good afternoon. I'm Susan Littlefield. It was the corn market, though, that ended up softening. Export sales were within expectations this morning at 1.2 million bushels, with just 1 week left in the marketing year. Total commitments of 3.455 billion bushels was comfortably above the USDA target. New crop sales were 42 million bushels, moving cumulative sales to 490 million bushels versus 739 million this time last year. We're also looking at China's major growing region have reportedly trimmed production there and could pull more imports of both corn and sorghum. Beans resisted the selling pressure and closed green. Old crop sales were within market expectations at 2.7 million bushels. Cumulative old crop sales are down 17% from last year at 1.541 billion bushels, but are above the USDA target heading into the last week of the marketing year. New crop sales were strong at 91.1 million bushels, bringing total commitments to 527 million bushels. China was the biggest buyer by far, now said of 6.8 million metric tons officially booked, with another 4.9 million marked for unknown destination. The wheat market rallied off of their early morning lows. Ukraine State Railway reported August grain shipments by rail at 574,000 metric tons, by the way, down 60% from a month ago. And the ag minister warned that 27 plantings could fall by as much as a quarter, or 5 to 7 million hectares. Cattle had a solid day. President Trump's proclamation added details to the beef import plan. Tariff quota rise by 300,000 metric tons for calendar 26 only, applying to lean beef trimmings alone. Hogs closed green for deferred contracts, but soft on the front months. This is the American Ag Network.
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1: September corn down 3 3/4 at the close, 5.10 1/4. December 5.33 1/2 down 3. September beans at 12.56 1/2, up 2 1/4. November 12.68 up 2. Soybean meal September 3.30 20 up 1.50. Oil September 68 even up 78. Chicago wheat September 7.42 3/4 up 12 1/4. Kansas City September 8.03 1/2 up 11 1/2. And Minneapolis September 7.30 1/4 up 8. August live cattle 220.30 up 182. October 212.92 up 215. August feeders 333.75 up 1. And September 322.45 up 345. October lean hogs 80.62 down 27. December 71.20 up 22. Class 3 milk for September 16.32 up 1. October 16.83 up 7. And that's a look to the market trade for the afternoon. This is the American Ag Network.
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5: Fox News, I'm John Saucier. President Trump has signed an executive order renaming Lake Ontario to Lake America as the U.S. and Canada escalate a trade war.
6: The lake change, Lake of America, was something I've been thinking about for a long time, actually.
5: Both the U.S. and Canada have set tariffs of up to 50% on each other's imports. The president previously changed the name of Gulf of Mexico to the Gulf of America at the beginning of his second term. Closing arguments are over. The jury needs to decide the fate of Lindsay Clancy if she's guilty of murdering her 3 children. Plymouth County Judge William Sullivan telling the jury not to be swayed by how those children are killed.
7: The defendant is entitled to a verdict based solely on the evidence, and not one based on pity or sympathy for the decedents, which might be occasioned by the images depicted.
5: She could face life in prison if convicted or be committed to a state psychiatric hospital if the jury finds her not guilty. America's listening to Fox News.
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7: Hey everyone, I hope you're enjoying the bit cooler temperature today. That north wind is really helping keeping the humidity and dew points down today. We are looking for highs in the middle 80s this afternoon under mostly sunny skies. Clear and cool tonight with overnight lows into the lower 60s. This look at the SkyTrack weather forecast is brought to you by our good friends at Gary's Towing. If you're in a bind and you need a tow, give them a call at 660-885-HELP.
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4: Hey everyone, I hope you're enjoying the bit cooler weather today. The north wind has really helped keeping the humidity and dew point down and comfortable. We are looking for highs in the middle 80s this afternoon under mostly sunny skies. Clear and cool tonight with overnight lows into the lower 60s. This look at the SkyTrack weather forecast is brought to you by Benware Tractor and Auto. 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
2: I'm Tom Graham. President Trump signing an order directing the Interior Department to rename Lake Ontario Lake America. President made a similar name change for the Gulf of Mexico.
3: So if you think about it, we have a Gulf and we have a lake. Now all we need is an ocean.
2: Now the change comes following an escalation of the trade war between the U.S. and Canada. Our neighbors to the north seem unlikely, though, to embrace this name change. The fate of Lindsay Clancy in the hands of a jury. Massachusetts mother is accused of murdering her three children. However, her defense claims she was suffering from postpartum psychosis and not criminally responsible.
4: 12 jurors are deliberating with 6 alternates standing by. And keep in mind, in Massachusetts, the burden is on the prosecution to prove that Clancy was unaware of what she was doing and not in touch with reality.
2: Fox's Nate Foy in Plymouth. 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
1: Orange slower and hogs closed mixed. I'm John Perkins with a Brownfield Market Update. When it comes to short stature corn, it all started with Stein. For decades, they've been focused on unique hybrids that deliver top yields. Stein invented short stature corn, then they perfected it. Stein has yield. Soybeans are up on short covering and technical buying. Beans are watching late development weather with the potential for heat stress in parts of the region. Weekly old crop export sales were good. New crop was strong. September beans are up 2 1/4 at 1256 and a half. November was too higher at 1268. September soybean meal was up $1.50 at 330.20. September soybean oil was 78 points higher at 68. Corn was down on profit taking, seeing a modest correction, still expecting at least some cut in the USDA's yield guess next month. Old crop export sales were marketing near low. New crop was up on the week. September was down 3 3/4 at 510 1/4. December corn was 3 lower at 533 and a half. And wheat was higher on funded and technical buying. It's monitoring U.S. and global crop conditions along with Black Sea export restrictions. U.S. export sales are larger than average, but still don't show any clear signs of improved global demand due to Black Sea issues. September Chicago is up 12 1/4 at 542 3/4. September Kansas City was 11 1/2 higher at 803 1/2. September Minneapolis is up 11 1/4 at 732 3/4. Live and feeder cattle were up on oversold signals. October live was 215 higher at 212.92, and December was up 222 at 214.80. With additional support from that lower move in corn, September feeders were up 345 at 322.45, and October was 382 higher at 318.07. And hogs were mixed, mostly higher on spread trade and technical buying. October lean was down 27 at 80.62. December was up 22 at 71.20. I'll have your full look at the cash livestock markets coming up after this brief break.
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1: Direct cattle markets were quiet. A few bids are on the table at 220 Live in Nebraska, but otherwise the major feeding areas have been at a standstill. Outside is some very light trade in the north, mostly at 345 dressed. Box beef at midday was lower, with choice down $1.66 at 383.47 and select down 255 at 360.13. The estimated cattle slaughter of 105,000 head was up 5,000 on the week, but down almost 15,000 on the year. Hogs were steady to lower, with modest closing negotiated numbers for the major direct markets. Buyers were able to press trade lower using the ample market-ready supplies and slow consumer demand as leverage. National direct was down 99 cents, with a weighted average of 89.76. Iowa Southern Minnesota was 98 cents lower at 89.74. The Western Corn Belt was $1.07 lower at 89.71. Pork was down 175 at 93.80. The estimated hog slaughter of 486,000 head was up 44,000 on the week, but down nearly 1,300 on the year. John Perkins, Brownfield.
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5: Hey everyone, Tubby here at Wild RV Weather Center with a look at your SkyTrack weather forecast brought to you by Gary's Towing. If you're in a bind and you need a tow, give them a call at 660-885-HELP. Well, it's going to be a beautiful evening out there tonight with lows reaching down to the lower 60s under mostly clear skies. Sunshine with highs into the mid to upper 80s set for your Friday, and then the heat really cranks up for the weekend with highs back up into the middle 90s.
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14: Hey everyone, Subby here at Wild RV Weather Center. Look at your SkyTrack weather forecast brought to you by Clint's Bar and Grill in downtown Calhoun, where good food and friends meet up. Stop in for some hometown hospitality. Well, it's going to be a beautiful evening out there tonight with lows reaching down to the lower 60s under mostly clear skies. Sunshine with highs into the mid to upper 80s set for your Friday, and then the heat really cranks up for the weekend with highs back up into the middle 90s.
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3: CIA President Trump signing an executive order renaming Lake Ontario to Lake America as the United States and Canada escalate a trade war after talks to reach a deal collapse.
4: People oftentimes, they'll ask me, who's the worst to deal with on trade? And I said, that's easy, Canada. They are the worst to trade, and they feel entitled, and just we can't have that.
3: Canadian Prime Minister Mark Carney accused the administration of trying to destroy Canada's major industries. The Federal Reserve, with its annual economic policy symposium in Jackson Hole, Wyoming, the president of the Fed Bank of Cleveland, Beth Hammack, telling Fox Business she thinks the job market's doing well, but there needs to be a stronger effort to deal with inflation.
5: I think we've seen inflation above target for too long. I'm not seeing tension in the mandate. Again, we're doing well on the labor side, not so well on the inflation side. And I think we need to put some restrictiveness back into policy.
3: Good day for the tech sector on Wall Street. The Nasdaq closed up over 400 points. 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
2: 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Well, the big buzz right now is, when are we going to get any rainfall in West Central Missouri? This is a big concern right now if the crops have enough moisture to finish properly. The MU Extension Office has reported declining soybean yield projections following prolonged heat and falling soil moisture reserves, with northern Missouri particularly affected. The top three concerns right now in our area is, number one, rainfall for soybeans during seed fill, 2, moisture for later planting corn to finish, and 3, avoiding another prolonged heat wave. Unfortunately, none of those three are looking positive right now. By the weekend, the ridge we've been talking about will be overhead, giving us very hot and dry conditions through at least the middle part of next week. Hopefully tomorrow I can talk about something uplifting on our next Farm Forecast. Thanks to Clint Fire Grill for sponsoring this segment each weekday.
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5: Well, hello and welcome in to AOA. 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Also, a reminder, next week, Farm Progress Show, we're going to be with our friends at Nutrien Ag Solutions on Wednesday for a live broadcast of AOA. Looking forward to being on the ground in Iowa next week. Coming up on today's show, though, we are going to talk with Cam Quarles from the National Potato Council. He'll be with us for a conversation after the bottom of the hour. Some policy items there. We're going to hear from our friends at Pioneer later in the show. Indiana agronomist Carl Jorn will join us for a conversation. Also, speaking of Indiana, I know a lot of historic flooding and more has been seen there, severe weather as of late. We're going to get an on-the-ground read of things and how folks are faring in the Indiana ag community. Eric Pfeiffer with Hoosier Ag today is going to join us for a conversation in just a little bit. Let's get started and talk markets. Mike Zuzulo, Global Commodity Analytics, is with us here on the show today. Mike, good to have you with us. And I know Wednesday, wheat futures led a massive rally in the grain trade. It was nice to see that move, albeit because of bad news potentially here from the Black Sea region. But a little consolidation, it looks like, on Thursday. What's your take on some of this grain market movement we've seen the last couple of sessions?
6: You know, you get a limit up rally like we did in soft red wheat on yesterday in a closing basis, Jesse, and it really kind of reinforces the idea long term that wheat and crude oil are still the big leaders to the upside. And so the row crops are going to be following, I think, to a lesser degree, what the wheat does as we get ready to harvest our crops. And I think as we get ready for

0: we see between the United States and China. What I'm seeing this morning is a little bit more of a soybean-led weakness, soybean oil-led weakness, and soybeans taking out some key support levels, and soybeans on a daily basis. The September soybean oil, as we get ready for September delivery on Friday, is down near its big time support level of 65.50. Wouldn't want to take that out on a closing basis, especially as we close out the month and we're in delivery. So I think the market's probably rotating back to more row crops and the supply demand fundamentals there, as opposed to what the wheat market's doing. The wheat market, I think, is pretty much, I don't want to say all by itself, because corn's certainly still the best piece of the fundamental puzzle supply demand wise, but I think the funds have caught it wrong once again. They keep pricing in de-escalation in the Middle East, de-escalation in the Black Sea, and the actual on-the-ground results of what we're seeing are escalation. And I think that's what gave us the limit-up move on yesterday's trade.
1: You know, you and I took a deep dive into a lot of this on Wednesday's episode of Market Talk. That video is on our YouTube channel. Folks can take a look at it there. And you kind of mentioned it, though. You know, wheat, crude, can they link together? Can that be the canary in the coal mine, so to speak, here, to give us a potential extended rally in the grains here as we head towards Labor Day coming up in a little over a week here, Mike?
0: Yeah, I think so. I think you bring up a big point. And in a very brief amount of time, this is something I've been looking at for well over a year, almost 2 years, when it comes to the relationship between China, India, Russia, and Iran, and some other countries like North Korea. And this feels a lot like the 1980s still. And what I mean by that, Jesse, is maybe Iran wants higher energy prices. Maybe Russia wants higher grain prices. I think that's where the algo traders and the managed money fund positions, except in the corn where they're very, very long, it seems to me they just kind of missed the idea that geopolitics and history would suggest you better keep some risk premium in this market. So trend-wise, I think we continue higher, but it doesn't mean we can't have some pretty sharp corrections, especially given the fact that we're in this trade issue with Canada and they are our number one buyer of ethanol, and especially ahead of this China visit with President Xi.
1: Yeah, you mentioned this to me as well before we started the show on the soy side, and you talked about this a bit with me yesterday too. Bean oil hitting some pretty key support levels here, testing the bottom end of its range, and that's a bit concerning. You tie it in with some of the rumors on small refinery exemptions. You mentioned Canada ethanol exports, so feels like there's a lot of underlying stories there, kind of linking together right now that we need to watch, Mike.
0: I think so. And I think we also have seen the crush margins for September, at least, drop pretty precipitously from about 250 a gallon, 250 a bushel, excuse me, down to probably about 150 at this point. I didn't look at it until after yesterday. But the other thing, too, is the palm market. It seems to me that the Southeast Asian area is not picking up on the global El Nino like it was. And it's almost like they're liquidating, buying the rumor, selling the fact after this cataclysmic, hit in Nepal of this terrible situation, you know, natural disaster. I would have thought that would have reinvigorated maybe some of the El Nino talk.
1: You know, I wonder too, farmers selling with some of this rally, especially after Wednesday's trade. I know I talked to a wheat farmer in North Dakota who sold about 20,000 bushels on the rally. He said he got a 35, 40 cent pop in basis, and he took it. He didn't want to pay the storage costs. I just wonder how much farmer selling have we seen, or could we see here off this recent rally, whatever commodity we're talking about, corn, beans, or wheat, Mike?
0: Yeah, we're getting profitable again, and I think this is where we're trying to ration demand. It's a supply, weather/geopolitics-led market. We have to be very astute about that, and we're trying to demand ration as we get ready for harvest and deal with Canada and China. So the sell and defend model has been working. I think it's going to continue to work at this point, Jesse, because it keeps you profitable, and then it keeps you in the market in the long term as well. So I think generally speaking, wheat is a very good place to be looking, with $8 new crop hard red wheat and the soft red wheat getting into the sevens.
1: On the livestock side, let's touch on cattle. And we had a good deep dive into this as well on Wednesday's Market Talk. But obviously, all the volatility with the headlines, President Trump signing the beef import declaration, it sounds like on Wednesday, seeing cattle futures bounce a little bit. But obviously, a lot of volatility here and a lot of downturn, a lot of trend lines.

0: It's being taken out more, it appears, in this cattle complex, Mike.
1: Yeah, and obviously the policy is driving a lot of this. I would also say, though, that there is a really clear negative relationship between feeders and corn before all this policy and these zero tariffs came about, with fresh zero tariffs announced last night around 6 o'clock or so central time. I think we're probably pricing that in. But I think one of the keys to be watching, that I'll be watching anyway, is if the corn market continues to go higher and the feeders actually don't go lower. That maybe suggests the funds are doing that the inverse relationship and that negative correlation. They've come to the end of that. I continue to think that given the supply-demand fundamentals, by the time the August contracts go off the board, we've baked in a lot of negativity given a very, very historically tight supply situation.
0: We're up against the clock, but I do want to mention, give you a plug. I know you're going to be speaking just outside the Quad Cities on September 10th with a few County Farm Bureau groups, Kelowna, Illinois, correct, Mike?
1: Yeah, go to globalcomresearch.com. Last night's blog I opened up. We did our video, and then I put the details on that. So globalcomresearch.com, globalcom with two M's. That'll get you there and get you the details.
0: Mike Zuzulo, Global Commodity Analytics. Always good to have you on the show with us, my friend. Have a great weekend. We will talk to you again soon.
1: You do as well, Jesse. Thanks for having me.
0: You bet. Today's show brought to you by Nutrien Ag Solutions. Coming up next, we'll get an update on Indiana conditions right here on AOA.
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0: 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Well,

0: We've heard a lot of talk about issues in Indiana between flooding, derecho, severe weather, and more. What has been the impact on producers, on crops here as we near fall harvest? Well, we wanted to get an idea on how things are going in the state. Joining us now for a conversation, he is president, news director for Hoosier Ag Today. Eric Pfeiffer is with us here on the show. Eric, thanks for joining us on Agriculture of America. How are you, sir?
1: I'm doing all right, Jesse. Thank you. Appreciate you having me.
0: Absolutely. Absolutely. And I know you guys, obviously, it's in your name. You cover the state of Indiana with your ag radio network, Hoosier Ag Today. And so I appreciate you giving us a bit of perspective on truly how things are. And let's just take a 1,000-foot view here and talk first about, I think, the historic flooding, because there was some pockets I saw in northern Indiana, for instance. I mean, we're talking, you know, 12 inches of rain in one shot, things like that, and maybe even more. I mean, give us the read on what exactly we've seen here in recent weeks.
1: The 1,000-foot view, Jesse, it's not good. We're seeing so much across different parts of the state. Let's start with some of the flooding. When we look at this, you can look really across the eastern side of Indiana, and then you can start looking a little bit into central Indiana. You can look at Marion County, not obviously that's where Indianapolis is, and that's not a huge agriculture producing county, but some of those donut counties around Indianapolis, they're larger producing counties, and we've got some flooding in there. I know a lot of the national news folks, you saw maybe the bridge that got taken out there in Carmel, Indiana. You head a little bit south from there. You're looking at, Cambridge City. I know that made the national headlines a lot, where in that area, over 20 inches of rain in that very short period of time. And I know a farmer, a cattle farmer in that area, just down the road from Cambridge City. And they lost their cattle for a few days because all of their fences got washed out. They were lucky. They found their cattle after a little while. But that wasn't the case for some. Some, they did drown. I mean, we've got those issues going on around the state. In that eastern part of the state, Newcastle area, Anderson, over there in that area, we've got just tremendous flooding. I'm looking at some of the data here from the National Weather Service and some of the different stations, weather stations that they have around there. In Newcastle, over there along the east central side of Indiana, August rainfall, 17.5 inches. Let's put this into perspective, Jesse. The average annual rainfall for Indiana, somewhere around 40 inches. So we got nearly half of that in August. And that's what's hitting producers right now. So as you can imagine, this has been a struggle for livestock producers. This has been obviously a struggle for row crop producers as well. Our corn and soybeans here in Indiana, that's kind of what we're known for here in the Eastern Corn Belt. We've got a lot of it still in some places underwater a little bit. It is starting to dry out. We've had some drier days in many parts of the state, which is good news. But even the areas that you didn't see on the news, you know, I'm here in Tippecanoe County in West Lafayette, right around Purdue University. You know, typical August rainfall, right around 3.5 inches. Oh, boy, we got a lot more than that. So even areas that didn't flood, we didn't see the historic flooding, we still had a lot of crops underwater. And again, you mentioned it, there's the derecho. This is just the beginning. The flooding here in August, just a small portion of what crops are going through. And obviously my heart goes out to the people that are going through all of this, that are still trying to reel back from this, get back in their homes, restore their homes. It's been a bad situation for a lot of people.
0: Yeah, I couldn't agree more with you. Our hearts going out to folks being impacted here. And you know, you alluded to it as well. On top of the flooding, severe weather, a derecho. Let's just compound the problems and the issues here and throw in more severe weather on top of this historic flooding. Talk about that a little bit, Eric.
1: It's adding insult to injury, Jesse. I mean, you look up north, northern Indiana, you can look at Gary. And again, not a big agricultural area, but folks in Gary are still at this point. This derecho was over 2 weeks ago. Some of them are still without power. We still have some of them without power in that area, Jesse. That's how hard this thing came through. We had corn laying completely flat on its side. That stuff, I mean, it's a lot. It,

0: it's going to be hard to harvest. It's going to be real hard to harvest up there. You head a little bit farther south down the west central side of the state. A lot of hail damage through there just about a week ago. And again, now all of this flooding that was in the central part of the state, it's starting to kind of move south down the rivers and everything else. We've got river bottoms that are starting to flood out down south. It's just a bad, bad situation. And Jesse, I know that you're a really good reporter. You're a really good journalist, a really good radio host. Your next question is going to be something about yield, right? I don't know. I'm not qualified to ask that, but I can tell you that I host a podcast with Purdue University's Extension corn and soybean guys every couple of weeks. Even before USDA put out their projections in this last report, which, by the way, were record projections for Indiana, 206 bushels per acre for corn, 62 for soybeans, those guys were saying, I can't figure out where this Garden of Eden is that USDA has found to find those numbers.
1: Mm-hmm.
0: That was before all of this. If USDA doesn't take this thing way back on Indiana after all of this, again, we've got to know where this Garden of Eden is, because it just doesn't look that good.
1: You know me too well. We're in the same industry. So thanks for humoring us a little bit and answering that question. So I'll segue to a different question here, Eric. Obviously, still a lot of unknowns. We got to unpack all of this, see what this looks like moving forward. But in terms of relief efforts, things like that, I mean, talk about anything that's maybe ongoing that people need to be aware of in case they're able to and want to help some of the folks that have been impacted here across the Hoosier State.
0: You know, right now, we're just thankful that we got the major disaster declaration just a couple of days ago from President Trump, because, you know, we had some things going on. There was a disaster declaration for the entire state, but that didn't necessarily open things all the way up for USDA's Farm Service Agency to really open all this up and all the resources available to farmers. Now we have that in certain counties where they can go in and they can start asking for some of these emergency loans. I mentioned some of the cattle losses that have been out there. They can get some relief from some of that. As far as relief efforts, there are a lot of communities that are doing some things. I know that the Red Cross, they're doing a lot in the local communities. It's just so spread out at this point, Jesse. And that's the bigger thing. You know, we're talking about what happened here in the month of August. You know, we didn't go back to what started this season. There was a lot of late planting that happened early on for farmers because April really wasn't all that dry for us. Especially up in northeast Indiana around the Fort Wayne area. Those folks didn't get planted until, I don't know, closer to the end of May in a lot of cases, early June in a lot of cases. So we've got all that going on the crop side, but you talk about relief efforts. It's a lot of these communities, and man, it's just tough. I would seek, you know, if you want to help out, Red Cross is the way to go. They're helping in a lot of communities right now and keeping that money in Indiana for these families. And, you know, God works in mysterious ways. I mean, they're in Indianapolis right around that bridge that I'm sure everyone has seen on the news. Just on the other side of that is a large stone quarry. And if you haven't seen the video of this, Jesse, you need to go out and find it. That stone quarry, it looked like Niagara. I mean, it, all that water that was flowing in there, I guarantee you it saved a lot of houses. It saved a lot of land. Yeah, it took down that bridge that I think was a relatively new bridge, but I think that stone quarry saved a lot of lives. We're grateful for that, and we're grateful for the relief efforts that are going on here in Indiana.
1: Well, again, we appreciate you giving us some perspective on just where things stand across the state. And I know you guys do an excellent job covering agricultural issues for farmers and ranchers across Indiana there at Hoosier Ag Today. And we're getting up against the clock, Eric, but we'll let you go. We'll stay in touch and see how things progress as we work through the next several weeks and months ahead. President News Director of Hoosier Ag Today, Eric Pfeiffer, thanks for joining us on Agriculture of America, my friend. Appreciate it.
0: Jesse, thanks for having me. God bless.
1: All right, coming up next here on Agriculture of America, our show presented by Nutrien Ag Solutions. 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

0: 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We've got a number of issues that we are tracking that are affecting the potato industry. Things with disease, the U.S.-Canada trade relations, any impacts there. We're going to talk about a number of these issues coming up next. Cam Quarles with the National Potato Council will join us here on Agriculture of America. 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The yard is where it all comes together. 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And this year, AGI is bringing what's next to the 2026 Farm Progress Show in Boone, Iowa. 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Catch AOA Live in the AGI booth Tuesday at the Farm Progress Show, September 1st through the 3rd, booth 1034. AGI knows yards.
1: Market's still talking of the headlines of yesterday. You're listening to AOA. I'm Susan Littlefield on the American Ag Network. That's regarding Putin planning to escalate the war in Ukraine. It sent a shockwave through the commodity sector. The wheat complex leading the surge, putting in fresh multi-year highs. Wheat futures were clinging to small gains to start the day, but corn and soybeans appear to be taking a bit of a breather after an aggressive run. Potentially a sign of some managed money traders taking profits. Mike Council over at StoneX said Russia did carry out widespread heavy strikes across Ukraine overnight, including swarms of drones, ballistic and cruise missiles. From a commodity flow perspective, it's worth noting that the Odessa region, Ukraine's traditional top spot for grain and oilseed exports, was among the heaviest targets, reportedly damaging an elevator and heavily disrupting their rail traffic. It's also interesting to note that Russia has ramped up strikes on bridges and other border crossing infrastructures between Ukraine and Moldova in an apparent attempt to hamper Ukraine's ability to ship their commodities over land. The obvious alternative for shipping via the Black Sea coming increasingly on the difficult side. Also, the White House is pushing the EPA to grant more small refinery waivers to lower fuel prices at the pump, which would in effect lower the 2026 blending mandate. While input costs would benefit as fuel prices went down, the move would be negative for agriculture overall as demand for ethanol and biofuel would take a hit. U.S. weather models are consistently and they're showing some high pressure riding moving into the southern Midwest at the end of this weekend. Temperatures will climb into the mid-90s with lows in the mid to upper 70s for much of the Corn Belt as more state fairs take place in Minnesota and in Nebraska. They talk about speedy maturity for the corn and sapping the soil moisture for the beans. There is still a chance of some ridge riding storms, though. This is the American Ag Network.
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0: 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AOA. Now, back to Jesse Allen.
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0: joining now Cam Corals with the National Potato Council. Cam, good to have you back on the show, sir. Hope all is well.
1: Jesse, always good to talk to you.
0: Let's dive in real quick. We got a number of issues to talk about with you. I want to start with some of the latest in terms of potato wart threats from Prince Edward Island and APHIS actions to try and mitigate some of these threats. What's the latest there, Cam?
1: Yeah, hopefully we're getting to a better place on this one, Jesse. We've talked a lot about this. Unfortunately, our colleagues in Canada, in one specific production area on Prince Edward Island, they have been dealing with one of the worst diseases you can get in potatoes. It's called potato wart, highly destructive. Once it gets into your production areas, incredibly difficult to get it out. They have been suffering from this for well over 20 years now. The good news is, for the United States, we don't have it and we don't want it. The efforts that APHIS has put in place, and they just announced last week, will deal with shipments of potatoes from that area and effectively the waste that's generated when you're processing those potatoes, repacking them. APHIS is going to require that the waste is treated as hazardous. And that is a great thing, because this waste product was identified as one of the main pathways for the disease to enter the United States. If they close that pathway off, it makes it much less likely that we're going to have to suffer from this same really ugly disease issue that our colleagues in Canada are.
0: And I know that in terms of potato wart here, I mean, this is an issue that we've talked about many times before. You guys have been tracking this for some time, and we know that if it did make it to the U.S., I mean, the devastation that could be caused here would be substantial, maybe even insurmountable, Cam.
1: Yeah, I think immediately you would have export markets closed. Likely you would have states starting to put up barriers between interstate trade in potatoes. This is one of the absolute worst phytosanitary disease issues that you can get for our industry. And the best way to deal with it is to never get it. Everything else gets much more difficult once it enters your production areas. So we are very fortunate we don't have it, and we want it to stay that way.
0: All right, let's talk trade issues with the USMCA and Canada, and particularly US-Canada trade issues. Obviously, the tariff announcements and what's going on here in this dollar-for-dollar back-and-forth here, that it seems everything's escalating. From a potato industry perspective, though, potatoes haven't been listed by either country, as I understand it. But your thoughts on this, and is this something that the potato industry is going to have to pay attention to?
1: Yeah, we're as one of our top three export markets or trading partners, Canada is something we're paying a lot of attention to. There's a huge amount of trade that goes back and forth across that U.S.-Canada border every day in our industry. So it is top of mind for all of our folks. You're absolutely right. We are not currently potatoes, potato products, those tariff lines, they are not impacted right now by what has gone on to date. However, we are keeping an eye on this, hoping that escalation does not further occur. There are some other trade irritants, though, Jesse, that on a more limited basis are causing challenges for our growers that relate to Canada. And we're hopeful that as the two countries, optimistically, as the two countries sit down and try to sort through all of these issues, some of the friction in our market is going to be reduced, or ideally just outright eliminated, so we can have a more stable trading relationship out in the future.
0: Well, thinking about trade-related issues, I want to go over to the western side of Canada here for a minute, Cam. And this news, you guys just releasing this news here Thursday morning ahead of our conversation, the British Columbia Anti-Dumping Review. Talk about this,

0: particular issue. What's going on here, and what are we looking at right now?
1: Yeah, this is a very different process in Canada than we have in the United States. This is kind of an amazing story, Jesse. There has been an anti-dumping order in Canada against U.S. potatoes for over 40 years.
0: Wow.
1: However, that anti-dumping order only affects one province, British Columbia. The U.S. potato industry serves all of the rest of Canada, and apparently there's no dumping occurring in any other province in Canada. But for British Columbia, it's a different matter, and they have taken very strong action for the last four decades to limit or outright block our access to that export market, to those customers in British Columbia. We have the National Potato Council has identified, and we put a letter together to Canadian authorities just today. One of the most frustrating things is when our growers, this 40-year anti-dumping order gets reviewed every so often. And when our growers try to provide information to the Canadian authorities that largely would undermine the basis for the, there was never a basis in the first place for this order, it's absurd. But when they try to provide information to the Canadian authorities that would undermine their justification for having this order, the Canadian authorities say, well, if you have 999 answers to our 1,000-question petition, that's not good enough. And we'll throw all of the information you provide out. And then they go back to the U.S. authorities and they say, well, none of the U.S. growers cared about this. They didn't respond to our questions. And so it has been a Canadian tactic of moving the goalposts on us. And ultimately, it's millions of dollars in exports for our growers that are lost in this really absurd bureaucratic entanglement.
0: We're talking with National Potato Council CEO Cam Quarles. With this anti-dumping issue, is this something, and I know they're technically separate, but is this something that could potentially get rolled into this broader U.S.-Canada trade relationship, trade negotiations, tariffs, et cetera? I mean, is this something that could the two intersect here is where I'm going?
1: Yeah, I think clearly they could. This is a good example of one of those impediments where, in theory, the U.S. has tariff-free access to all of Canada for our products. But in practice, we don't. The U.S. doesn't have anything similar here, Jesse. You know, if an individual state wanted to say, we're just going to violate a trade agreement that the U.S. government has negotiated, there's no real capacity to do that in the U.S. But in Canada, it's different. An individual province can say, yeah, we're just not going to play. Our folks can't compete, so we're not going to provide those benefits. I think clearly as you're negotiating this, there's an opportunity for folks to take a serious look at it and say, look, this, as I said, this is millions of dollars in U.S. Exports that aren't occurring because of this this mechanism. And is that really in keeping with the ideal of the USMCA or whatever is going to come beyond it? I don't think that it is. That's not reflecting the goals of that agreement.
0: All right, we got about 2 minutes left. I do want to ask about some domestic policy here in the U.S. Farm bill, Senate side, with the recess in committee. We presume that this is going to get out of committee when they come back in September, but then I think the question is, are the votes there to advance this on the floor? And then you got to, you know, conference this with the House, things like that. What's your read on this farm bill situation right now?
1: Yeah, I think the best option of all of these is that there is a bipartisan agreement struck at the committee level that allows the bill to go forward. If you're going to do this on a purely partisan basis, I think the math gets more challenging, as you mentioned, you know, going to the floor, what comes next, whether it's before the election or in a lame duck session. If all sides are agreeing and if you've got a kind of an overwhelming majority that we've struck a good deal.

0: built, it makes it a lot easier. Your options open up much more broadly than if you're doing it on a purely partisan basis. So we are very hopeful. Obviously, a lot of those discussions are way above our pay grade, but we're hopeful that everyone is able to come to agreement here when they get back in town.
1: And to add into the farm bill discussion, there has been some rumblings about potential of more farmer aid and relief for not only row crops, but specialty crops as well. Anything else you're hearing about that right now, Cam?
0: It's still something that our folks are very focused on. You see all this trade volatility. You've got persistent inflation. You've got labor challenges that hit specialty crops really hard. Everyone kind of in the Specialty Crop Farm Bill Alliance, just beyond potatoes, but the whole fruit and vegetable industry, the costs are mounting. You've got this horrible food safety outbreak that has occurred that has gotten a lot of national headlines. That is another body blow for some of the producers who are in the fruit and vegetable industry. Economic relief is something that folks would very much like to get to the finish line, and whatever it's very likely to be a year-end package is what would deliver that.
1: All right, we're up against the clock. Cam Quarles, National Potato Council. Good to chat with you, sir. Thanks for being with us on AOA. We appreciate it.
0: Great to see you, Jesse.
1: Back with more on AOA right after this.
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1: Headed to the Farm Progress Show in Boone, Iowa, AOA host Jesse Allen is live Thursday, September 3rd, 9 to 10 a.m. from the Helena booth, 1359, where innovation never stops. 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
3: Farmers and Ranchers, AOA. 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
0: Well, joining us right now, let's have an agronomic conversation with the folks at Pioneer as we talk crop progression, disease management, and much more. He is a Pioneer field agronomist based in Indiana, covering parts of Indiana and Illinois. Carl Jorns with us here on the show today. Carl, it's great to talk with you again. Thanks for joining us on the program. Hope all is well.
4: Jesse, pleasure's all mine. Looking forward to chopping it up, talking crops with you here.
0: Well, let's discuss late season here and some of the growth stages that we're working through here in your territory. And just how would you rate overall progression of the crop here as we near the final stages of the 2026 growing season?
4: Jesse, it's every listener's favorite bingo card phrase here, variability, right? An agronomist comes onto your program, talks about how the crop looks great in some places, challenged in others. And that is seriously the story of 2026. I serve growers in Northwest Indiana. You have listeners all the way across the country. What we've experienced is inherently different. You look at the month of April, one of the warmest and wettest on record here, kind of through the eastern Corn Belt. And then we've really seen a whole host of different weather patterns kind of diverge from there. So as I'm reflecting on this, on the tail of 2026, you're seeing areas that got way too much water at a couple of key growth stages. It was not out of sorts for us to see a 10-inch precipitation event here in Northwest Indiana a couple times this year. And as you can imagine, the best management that somebody can do to try to prepare their fields for an onslaught of too much moisture, you just can't overcome Mother Nature in that situation. So we've got a good crop. I'm not going to say we have a great crop. We're coming off of a couple record years of production in my neck of the woods. So on the whole, we're looking okay. Wish we looked better, but grateful for what we have right now.
0: Well, Carl, what are the primary diseases you're finding right now in your yield checks, et cetera, et cetera? Talk a little bit about that for us.
4: Yeah, heavy start to the year with gray leaf spot pressure, Jesse. It's a disease that folks south of me deal with pretty regularly. That's where it drives a lot of our fungicide advantage in terms of making that decision to pull the trigger. But usually I don't see that as a primary driver. It's not my primary disease. I'm dealing historically with northern corn leaf blight, tar spot, and then those two being the primaries on corn. Now you're taking a look at soybeans. We're managing aggressively for white mold in those pockets where we're really challenged by that pathogen. So those would be kind of the big three that I'd call out that northern Indiana growers are managing. With that being said, though, another year of finding southern rust earlier than we'd like. Fortunately for us, we kind of had moderating temperatures, which is a little bit below that ideal, temperature that southern rust would like to live at. So it's keeping it a little bit at bay for us here. But you think about a pathogen like tar spot, you couldn't order up a much better end to the growing season than what we're throwing at it, particularly in my locale. Keep it cool, keep it awfully wet, keep those leaves wet. That's where a pathogen like tar spot likes to live.
0: Carl Jorn, Pioneer field agronomist, is with us here today. For the grower who is on the fence about a late season fungicide application, what variables should they be weighing right now, Carl, to determine if it's going to provide them a positive return on investment?
4: I'm going to take a different approach to this one, Jesse. You can get the same answer 10 times with that question. I think it's a lot of it comes down to operational efficiency come harvest time. How long are we going to be asking that field of corn to stay standing for us? Because if it's going to be a month, 6 weeks,

0: of a sudden that return on investment that one gets for improving standability, that moves the goalposts. You know, you're not necessarily just looking at, did it pay me the, you know, call it 5 bushels as a hurdle rate. You know, when you think about the cost of a fungicide, what a bushel of corn's worth today. A lot of it comes down to how quickly can I get to that field in the event things turn south. With that being said, you know, you take a look at any extension bulletin, they're going to tell you once you start getting dent in those kernels, probably turn away, throw in the towel. You probably lost the opportunity to affect standability and recoup that investment. I have some anecdotal situations that might beg to differ with that, but on the whole, it's a strong recommendation. So I love the idea of roasting ear stage, you know, when it almost looks like sweet corn. Brown silks out there, if you're managing aggressively for late season diseases like tar spot southern rust, it's a great time to go ahead and get that ideally one and only application out there. But if you're considering a second, and getting dough in those kernels, it's not too late to affect yield and protect that upper canopy for good standability come harvest time.
1: And if a farmer spots a disease outbreak during their scouting here late season, at what point does the window close for a fungicide application to actually be effective, Carl?
0: Say once you're drawing the milk line down, you know, once you've got dent in those kernels, milk lines drawing down, now all of a sudden we're taking the greenness in our leaves and in our stalk, and we're moving it into that yellow in the ear. So after that point, you know, the corn plant's already kind of acting like a vacuum, sucking all that stuff back in. We're no longer trying to protect that canopy to facilitate that.
1: All right. How about just thinking about Pioneer's genetic disease resistance? How is that holding up in the fields right now against some of these aggressive late season pathogens, Carl?
0: It's a spoil of riches these days. I can tell, you know, when I ask our corn breeders, what's the first thing that you're screening for? They give me the wrong answer. They don't say, Carl, we're breeding for yield. They say, Carl, we're breeding for late season plant health, because that drives yield. The difference between getting a 70,000 kernels per bushel type of plant versus a, you know, plant, an industry average 90,000 kernels per bushel plant, that's worth 50 bushels right there, Jesse. So if I can keep my plant alive for those extra 2 weeks in the face of really heavy late season diseases, that's such a huge swing. You're not just looking at the value of a fungicide application there. That's a huge return on investment. So fortunately, based on your locale and those diseases that seem to pop up on an annual basis, we're screening very intensively for hybrids that hold the bottom end, but then also do a great job staying healthy despite what Mother Nature throws at us.
1: Well, of course, we always tell folks to go online, pioneer.com, contact your local Pioneer sales representative as well for corn that delivers the highest yield potential, strongest pest protection, and most flexible weed management. 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With that, Carl Jorn, Pioneer field agronomist, thanks for joining us on the show, Carl. Great to talk with you again. Appreciate the time.
0: Thanks, Jesse.
1: You bet. Carl Jorn with Pioneer. Again, go to pioneer.com for more information. We are out of time here on today's Agriculture of America. I'm Jesse Allen. Thanks for joining us. Have a great rest of your day. 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
5: News. I'm Tom Graham. President Trump escalating his dispute with Canada over the ongoing trade war. He's renaming one of the Great Lakes.
6: President Trump signed an executive order directing the federal government to rename Lake Ontario Lake America.
7: We have a gulf and we have a lake. Now all we need is an ocean.
6: The name change comes amid an escalating trade dispute with Canada. Both governments raising tariffs on each other and talks to reset a trade framework have stalled.
5: Fox's Jared Halpern at the White House. Nearly 400 people are dead after an earthquake mudslide. Mass flooding in the mountainous communities near the Nepal-China border. State Department spokesperson Tommy Pickett.
8: We have 90 Americans that are currently unaccounted for that we're in coordination with local authorities to try to locate.
5: In total, more than 1,400 are missing. 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
9: Now to get you up to date on your local news from Radford Media Group, I'm Clay Radford. Here's what's happening around West Central Missouri. Well, the city of Sedalia says a portion of West Main Street remains closed following a partial building collapse Tuesday evening. Around 6:45 p.m., the east wall of building at 104 West Main Street collapsed, sending debris into the nearby parking area and parts of Ohio Street. Sedalia Fire, Police, Public Works, and Community Development crews responded and secured the area. No damage has been reported to neighboring buildings. The building at 104 through 114 West Main were already scheduled for demolition. Following the collapse, property owners have agreed to accelerate that work, with demolition now expected to be completed around September 8th. Main Street between Ohio Street and Osage Avenue will remain closed until the buildings are considered safe and the roadway can reopen. Motorists and pedestrians are asked to avoid the area and obey all barricades. Well, Golden Valley Memorial Healthcare has announced two additions to its healthcare leadership and provider teams. Dr. Franz Lopez has joined GVMH as an internist at the Warsaw Clinic. Lopez earned his medical degree from the University in the Dominican Republic and completed his internal medicine residency at Danbury Hospital in Connecticut. Fluent in English and Spanish, GVMH says his addition will help expand access to care and appointment availability in the Warsaw area. Meanwhile, Rachel Quick, BSN-RN, has been named the Director of Emergency Department. Quick began her career at GVMH as a safety sitter before advancing through several nursing and leadership positions, including emergency department registered nurse and house supervisor. In her new role, Quick will oversee daily emergency department operations, staff development, quality improvement, and efforts to enhance emergency care services. GVMH officially says both appointments reflect the healthcare system's continued effort to expand access and strengthen patient care throughout the region. And the Missouri Department of Conservation is offering a free opportunity for those interested in learning how to fly fish. A beginner's fly fishing instruction and fishing program will be held in September 24th from 4 until 8:30 p.m. at the Burr Oak Woods Conservation Nature Center in Blue Springs. This program is free, but seating is limited and advanced registration is required. Registration and additional information are available through the Missouri Department of Conservation's website. That's the latest from Radford Media Group. 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
11: 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Well, it's going to be a beautiful evening out there tonight.

0: Lows reaching down to the lower 60s under mostly clear skies. Sunshine with highs in the mid to upper 80s set for your Friday. And then the heat really cranks up for the weekend with highs back up into the middle 90s.
1: Good afternoon to you. It's time for the Drive at 5. And I'm back with you here on KDKD. Katie. Well, just because. It is Just Because Day, National Just Because Day. So you can do whatever you want just because. But don't get yourself in trouble because the law will still arrest you. Just because. Oh, man. Also, we got some celebrity birthdays we'll talk about here in a little bit as well. But let me tell you, Brittany and I finished up season 5 of Outer Banks last night. And it ended just like I expected it would. I'm not going to spoil it for anybody that's watching it. But yeah, season 5, I do agree that it has gone on a little too long. And this season's definitely not the best season by any means, even the conclusion. But yeah, we wrapped up OBX last night, watched the last episode, and okay. It's over. I can move on. Pogue life, you know. It's good. I enjoyed the seasons overall. But I do think it could have ended after season 2. Went on it for a few seasons too long. But nonetheless, it is out on Netflix now. I'm not going to spoil it for you. But there's no real big twists or turns at the end. I mean, they are chasing treasure till the very end, that is for sure. But I've said too much. I'll let it lie from there. But yes, I was talking about some celebrity birthdays as well. And if I say to you, actor Paul Rubens has a birthday today. Do you know who that is? Yeah, Pee-wee Herman. Pee-wee's Playhouse. He came up with the name. Very interestingly, the first name came from a small one-inch toy harmonica, a peewee, and the last name came from an energetic boy that Reuben was just Herman. That was actually his last name. So it's Pee-wee Herman. It's his birthday today, and happy birthday to the late, great Paul Rubens.
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And then you can end it with me on the Drive at 5 right here on KDKD every weekday afternoon in the 5 o'clock hour. And here's Gavin Adcock. He's providing the soundtrack this afternoon. Want to be

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Seeing Red is Dustin Lynch here on The Drive at 5. We're in the middle of the 40-minute free ride, back-to-back tunes here on KDKD. I'm Clay Radford. Glad you guys are hanging out with me. And at the opening of the show, we talked a little bit about, Pee Wee Herman. It would have been his birthday today if he were still alive. He passed away back on July 30th of 2023. Lost a pop icon in Paul Rubin for sure. He died at the age of 70 after a private battle with cancer. But Pee Wee Herman would have celebrated a birthday today. Here's one for Pee Wee. Shoot Me Straight. It's Brothers All.

Kansas City Chiefs football here on KDKD all season long. Be sure to tune in. We got another preseason game kicking off tomorrow at 6 o'clock right here on KDKD. It's the last preseason game before the real games happen. Of course, we're partnered with the Chiefs Radio Network and Mitch Holtis to bring you every run, every pass, and every touchdown of the 2026-2027 season here on Chiefs Home for Football in West Central Missouri, today's country, 95.3 My KDKD.

0: Ella Langley choosing Texas here on the Drive at 5. She closes out the 40-minute free ride here today. We have time for one more song before we get to 6 o'clock. We call it the last song of the day. It's just the last one that I handpicked for you guys here in the 5 o'clock hour on KDKD. I'll tell you who it is and what it is right after this word from our sponsors on the Drive at 5, brought to you in part by Clint's Bar & Grill.
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6: All right, wrapping things up here for the Drive at 5. I'm Clay Radford. I'll be back again tomorrow here in the 5 o'clock hour on KDKD. Until then, you guys take care. Have a great evening. Here's Post Malone featuring Blake Shelton, Pour Me a Drink, taking us to 6 o'clock for the last song of the day. I'm out of here. See ya.

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3: John Saucier, President Trump signing an executive order renaming Lake Ontario to Lake America after imposing 50% tariffs on Canada after talks for a new trade deal fell through. State Department spokesperson Tommy Pigott tells Fox the administration is also considering renaming the Atlantic and Pacific Oceans.
4: As President Trump said in the Oval Office, we have a Gulf, now we have a lake, maybe we'll have an ocean. Ultimately, the president's going to keep standing up for American workers and keep on trying to balance our trading relationships. That's what he's done from the beginning, and that's part of why we see the economy in the shape that it is in terms of jobs and investment coming to the United States.
3: NVIDIA President and CEO Jensen Huang on Fox Business talking about the demand his company's facing.
5: We have the largest supply chain in the world, and we have great partners. 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
3: 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The stock is up after their earnings this week. 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

0: RV Weather Center with a look at your SkyTrack weather forecast brought to you by Gary's Towing. If you're in a bind and you need a tow, give them a call at 660-885-HELP. Well, it's going to be a beautiful evening out there tonight with lows reaching down to the lower 60s under mostly clear skies. Sunshine with highs into the mid to upper 80s set for your Friday, and then the heat really cranks up for the weekend with highs back up into the middle 90s.
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10: 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Look at your sky track for the forecast, brought to you by Clint's Bar and Grill in downtown Calhoun, where good food and friends meet up. Stop in for some hometown hospitality. Well, it's going to be a beautiful evening out there tonight, with lows reaching down to the lower 60s under mostly clear skies. Sunshine with highs into the mid to upper 80s set for your Friday, and then the heat really cranks up for the weekend with highs back up

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